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1: Hold up, I'm a mess right now. 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
1: Police have made three arrests during demonstrations in Portsmouth after rival anti-migrant and anti-racism protesters gathered in the city. The 76-year-old man was detained for allegedly concealing his identity, while two others were arrested on suspicion of obstructing a highway and violent disorder. Donald Trump says he'd love to see a united Ireland. Speaking on day one of his weekend trip to the country, he says he thinks a unified Ireland will happen at some point. Unionist leaders in Northern Ireland have criticized the US president for the comments. Andy Burnham is facing renewed pressure to cap political donations after Reform UK received £72 million from two cryptocurrency billionaires. Meanwhile, Reform leader Nigel Farage says the money will help his party fight the next general election on a level playing field. And the chief executive of Anthropic says the AI industry should slow down, warning that AI could be capable of taking over the internet within 6 to 12 months. From Radio News Hub, I'm Ben Monse.
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1: Cloud and outbreaks of rain linger in the south on Sunday, but rain gradually easing. Drier, brighter and fresher in the north with sunny spells. Still warm and humid with lows of 10 degrees.
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1: Three people have been arrested following anti-immigration protests in Portsmouth. Ah! A 76-year-old man from Southampton was held on suspicion of concealing his identity, while a 33-year-old man was arrested over an alleged highway obstruction. A 16-year-old boy was also arrested on suspicion of violent disorder. Donald Trump says he'd love to see a united Ireland. On the first day of his weekend trip there, the US president said the reunification of the Republic of Ireland and Northern Ireland may as well happen now. Unionist leaders in Northern Ireland have criticized the US president for the comments. Calls are growing for limits on political donations after Reform UK received two gifts worth £36 million each. Campaigners say the money could distort the next election, while Labour MPs have urged the government to act. And Oscar-winning British film producer Jeremy Thomas has died aged 77 at his country home in Oxfordshire, surrounded by family. From Radio News Hub, I'm Ben Monsey.
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1: Cloud and outbreaks of rain linger in the south on Sunday, but rain gradually easing. Drier, brighter and fresher in the north with sunny spells. Still warm and humid with lows of 10 degrees.

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1: Police have made three arrests during demonstrations in Portsmouth after rival anti-migrant and anti-racism protesters gathered in the city. A 76-year-old man was detained for allegedly concealing his identity, while two others were arrested on suspicion of obstructing a highway and violent disorder. Donald Trump says he'd love to see a united Ireland. Speaking on day one of his weekend trip to the country, he says he thinks a unified Ireland will happen at some point. Unionist leaders in Northern Ireland have criticized the US president for the comments. Andy Burnham is facing renewed pressure to cap political donations after Reform UK received £72 million from two cryptocurrency billionaires. Meanwhile, Reform leader Nigel Farage says the money will help his party fight the next general election on a level playing field. And the chief executive of Anthropic says the AI industry should slow down, warning that AI could be capable of taking over the internet within 6 to 12 months. From Radio News Hub, I'm Ben Monsey.
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1: Cloud and outbreaks of rain linger in the south on Sunday, but rain gradually easing. Drier, brighter and fresher in the north with sunny spells. Still warm and humid with lows of 10 degrees.
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1: Police have made three arrests during demonstrations in Portsmouth. A 76-year-old man was detained for allegedly concealing his identity, while two others were arrested on suspicion of obstructing a highway and violent disorder. Rival anti-migrant and anti-racism protesters gathered in the city. However, the Police and Crime Commissioner described the event as largely peaceful. Reform UK has insisted its two crypto billionaire donors want nothing in exchange for their combined £72 million gifts to the party. The donations, amounting to £36 million, are the largest in British political history. Elon Musk and Sam Altman have backed a call from the boss of Anthropic for the artificial intelligence industry to slow down to give safety measures time to catch up. Dario Amodei said he is concerned that within 6 to 12 months, it could be capable of leading a swarm that could take over the entire internet. And Elena Rybakina, the new world number one, claimed her first US Open title. That's the latest from Radio News Hub. I'm Johnny Holmes.
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1: A cloudy start in the south with outbreaks of heavy rain, gradually turning drier throughout the day with warm spells possible. Brighter in the north with sunny spells. Highs of 22 degrees.
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1: Elon Musk and OpenAI boss Sam Altman have backed calls from Anthropic chief Dario Amodei for the AI industry to slow down development to give safety measures time to catch up. Mr. Amodei warned AI could advance rapidly enough within 6 to 12 months to pose serious risks. Three people have been arrested following anti-immigration protests in Portsmouth. A 76-year-old man from Southampton was held on suspicion of concealing his identity, while a 33-year-old man was arrested over an alleged highway obstruction. A 16-year-old boy was also arrested on suspicion of violent disorder. The MP for Keighley said the situation cannot continue after a fifth major fire in as many years at Dalton Mills in the town. The Grade 2 listed building is featured in shows including Peaky Blinders. And Conor Benn's bid to claim the WBC welterweight crown from Ryan Garcia was ended inside two rounds in Las Vegas. That's the latest from Radio News Hub. I'm Johnny Holmes.
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1: A cloudy start in the south with outbreaks of heavy rain, gradually turning drier throughout the day with warm spells possible. Brighter in the north with sunny spells. Highs of 22 degrees.
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Bruce Hornsby and The Range and The Way It Is on HGV One, the station for truckers. Hello, I'm Mikey Folder. Thank you for getting us on. Welcome to Sunday morning. Hopefully yours is starting off okay. I've got Deacon Blue playing in a bit. We'll do something from Queen Shirley too. Let's crack on with Alex Warren. Here comes Fever Dream on HGV One.

0: I Want It All on HGV One, the station for Truckers Morning. I'm Mikey Folder. Hey, thank you so much for getting us on yesterday. What an amazing day at Truckfest in Knutsford. We do it all again today, and the sunshine is going to be with us as well. That kind of helps just a little bit as well. It was a little bit damp at times yesterday, but today we'll get through it with the sunshine. It's going to be amazing, and we're going to be live from 10 o'clock right here on HGV One with a full flavour as to what is going on. Simon Williams, of course, back with you from 10 this morning on HGV One. Now, if you want to get a mention on today, really simple, our WhatsApp switched on already. 07785 104224 is the WhatsApp number. You can just press the WhatsApp button inside the HGV One app. I'm playing you Avril Lavigne and Pink next.
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Skater Boy on HTV1. Morning to Dan, heading down the A1 with a delivery for Peterborough. Nice and quiet on the roads this morning, I bet. It's early still, though. Morning from Hayley out in the Class 1 around Yorkshire today. Have a great Sunday. Right, we are back to the music with Ben Walker after Owen Paul.

0: This is HGV1, the station for truckers. We are powered by Truckfest. Hello, I'm Mikey. Now, we've been keeping a secret. Earlier this year, we were flown out of the country and shown something we had to keep completely under wraps. Now, we'd known about this for months. We've seen it for ourselves, but we've not been allowed to tell anything to anyone. But on Monday, tomorrow, we can finally reveal what's been keeping secret. So, what is it? You can find out tomorrow morning at 10 past 9 right here on HGV1. Teddy Swims is going to play and In Excess are on next.
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News and Supermassive Black Hole on HGV One, the station for truckers. Hello, I'm Mikey. We're at Truckfest today, day number two in Knutsford. The gates open at 9 a.m. if you are heading on down. Let me know where you're coming from today. If you are on the way right now, just hit the WhatsApp button inside the HGV One app, obviously, when it is safe and legal to do so. Luke Combs plays here soon. Here comes Gautier next on HGV One.

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1: Police have made three arrests during demonstrations in Portsmouth. A 76-year-old man was detained for allegedly concealing his identity, while two others were arrested on suspicion of obstructing a highway and violent disorder. Rival anti-migrant and anti-racism protesters gathered in the city. Elon Musk and Sam Altman have backed a call from the boss of Anthropic for the artificial intelligence industry to slow down, to give safety measures time to catch up. Mr. Amadei is worried that it could be capable of leading a swarm that could take over the internet. The MP for Keighley has described another major fire at the town's historic Dalton Mills as deeply infuriating. West Yorkshire Fire and Rescue Service were called to the Grade 2 listed former textile mill last night, with nearby residents evacuated. And Elena Rybakina proved herself to be the undisputed world number one after claiming her first US Open title with victory over Aryna Sabalenka. That's the latest from Radio News Hub. I'm Johnny Holmes.
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1: A cloudy start in the south with outbreaks of heavy rain, gradually turning drier throughout the day with warm spells possible. Brighter in the north with sunny spells. Highs of 22 degrees.
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And Atomic on HGV One. We were talking to Ben Fletcher from Logistics UK earlier on this week. I'm going to re-spin the chat that we had with him on Friday. We're talking about the do you remember the we're awarding the best truck stop in the UK? We're going to re-spin that next after Diplo and Adrian Nunez. This is Two Step In on HGV One.

0: This is HGV One, the station for truckers. Now, you might have seen this around, and you definitely heard it here on HGV One. We've been celebrating the fact that Ashford International has just been named the best truck stop of the year by Logistics UK. And we're talking to one of the people at the top of Logistics UK right now. It's Ben Fletcher. Hey, Ben.
1: Hi, Mikey. How are you?
0: I'm really, really good. And I'm really excited about this because this was an amazing award that loads of people got involved with. Loads of people voted for their favourite as well. I know you had a really good panel of panellists that were judging this award as well. What does this mean to the industry, an award like this?
1: I think it's really important. I think this is a glorious industry, but maybe what we don't do enough of is to celebrate the real successes, the achievements. And sometimes actually the thing that just makes your day a bit better. We had an overwhelming level of response when we decided to run this awards program. We had nominations from up and down the country. We had over 200 different sites that were listed by people. And the quality of those nominations, people felt really excited, really passionate, and often really loyal, because one of the things that came through in the nominations was that actually the people who run these sites often go above and beyond. And that's why people wanted to pay something back and nominate them, not just because it was a nice place to stop, but the people looked after them and they wanted them to be acknowledged for that. And I think that's a great place to be. We're delighted to have found the winner. It was really stiff competition. The judges had to lock themselves in a room and consume a lot of biscuits to reach the right decision. But what they came up with, I think, was an unequivocal winner. We were delighted to award the prize to Ashford a few days ago.
0: You say you had over 200 nominations coming from drivers themselves. What were drivers telling you matters most when they stopped for a break?
1: Yeah, one of the really, really interesting things that shone through in the nominations was that it was a friendly place to stop. The lot drivers would highlight that they would often spend a long period of time on their own in the cab, and listening to you keeps them going. But also one of the things that they want to do is to stop, have somewhere that understands what they're doing, and be a very welcoming place to stop. The other thing that I think really came through in all of the shortlisted finalists was that they were clean. And in some respects, that's a bit sad because it indicates that lots of places aren't. But what it really did was shine through that people who went the extra mile made sure that where you had to stop and get a bite to eat, go to the loo, was somewhere that people cared about, took pride in, and made it look decent and clean and welcoming. That counted a huge amount. So I think the welcoming atmosphere and people who really made an effort to keep their place spick and span, and I think people feel that if you're prepared to make that effort for them, then they want to stop for you. And that's why I think so many of those nominations were so positive.
0: Now, they say things like, facilities at Ashford are still the exception rather than the rule. How bad is the situation nationally?
1: I think in this country, and it's one of the things I've been really struck about, it's a real problem. We've been very conscious, there are some stretches of A roads. The A66 is one that a number of our members have talked to us about, where you can actually drive for an incredibly long period of time and there aren't any services or anywhere that you can go and park. There are lots of roads where actually there are real issues with the legal requirement to take a break and actually just finding somewhere that you can stop. Parking up is difficult, particularly when we're talking about overnight stays. You and I, we work in an environment, if we need to go to the loo, if our employer, if our company, if the building we were in didn't have a loo, that would be a problem. But actually in this job, you can pull up and not have anywhere to go to the loo and you've got to take a break. And I think in 2026, to be in a position where an industry that's so vital to the national economy, we haven't got enough of these decent facilities around the country. There isn't somewhere where people can stop safely is a real damning indictment. And what I would say to extend, and I was in a meeting a few months ago with the policing minister and the logistics minister, what we're starting to see now is a growth in vehicle crime, because if you can't stop somewhere safe, then certainly there is an enhanced risk to you and your vehicle. So this is a big deal. It's really nice to celebrate success and to acknowledge some fantastic facilities around the country. But it does highlight a bigger issue, which is we need more of them and we need some of the ones that are there to be better.
0: Is the biggest problem investment, planning permission, finding suitable land, or just simply that truck parking hasn't been treated as infrastructure?
1: I think that's a great question. And I think it's a number of those. I think, like so many things, we have a real problem with planning in this country. Everyone wants everything, but no one wants it anywhere near them. And and I think, you know, there was another truck stop in the southeast of England, similarly not too far away from Dover. Huge demand. Land was already acquired. Site was ready to go. And it was impossible to get planning permission for it. And that's a story that we hear quite a lot of around the country. I think some successes, you know, and it's always important to acknowledge the successes. We think Highways England have really, you know, started to take some positive steps towards helping people upgrade existing facilities. And I think that's important. But I think the growth of new facilities, and we know how much moves by road, and as that grows every year, we know that we need more of these. And I think planning is a big issue. Part of the reason why private sector investment isn't coming in is because people think that they're going to get stuck in a 3 or 4 year planning cycle. You know, once you've got these sites, there's enough demand there. You can make them profitable. You can make them successful, as we've seen in Ashford and a number of the others. But the big issue is why would you, as a private investor, go to the trouble of acquiring some land, build a business model for something with not a great deal of confidence that you're going to get planning permission and a recognition it might take 2 or 3 years while that land is dead before you're going to get there. I think more widely, a bit of a plan to link and think about the road network as strategic infrastructure and to think about freight much more. We think a lot about passengers when it comes to the road network. We don't think enough about freight movements. And we're sometimes very good at building a nice motorway service station for a family to use on a Saturday or a school holiday, and don't think enough about the facilities for the drivers who are taking the vehicles through it 365 days a year.
0: Looking at some of the truck stops that we've got already, there is a few that are there at the moment. There are some that need a lot of work. There are some that are getting help. We speak quite a lot to Mike Heaton from Certas Energy. Now, they've made a massive investment into truck stops. They've already got two that I believe that they've acquired and they've started making changes to. The dream is 10 for them. Is it that sort of help that we need in the industry? We need other companies to come forward and kind of take ownership.
1: Yeah, and I think what they're doing is absolutely fantastic. I think it's a bit of a chicken and egg situation. We need some great companies to really put some weight behind it, and we would visibly and back anyone that came to us that wanted our support for all of that. I think there's also something about making sure that when we do big projects and some of the big road projects don't have facilities built into the original design. When we're widening roads, when we're taking the opportunity to do some big investment, often the facilities are the thing that when they pare down the budget and go, well, we need to take 20% of the costs out, those are the things that go. And local authorities need to, I think, have more of an obligation on them, particularly local authorities that have big roads and big parts of the strategic road network that go through them. It should be one of the priorities that sit on them to make sure that there are driver facilities. Some other countries have those kind of obligations, and I'm sure many of your listeners who drive on the continent will recognise how much easier it is and how much more frequently they'll see those stops by the side of the road, and we need a bit more of that in the UK.
0: Yeah, definitely. Now, you did mention earlier on about trucks that are stopping by lay-bys. I mean, I can't believe that we're in 2026 and we're still running out of spaces for truck drivers to park up safely. You mentioned a lot more freight crime. Now, Logistics UK say they want specific freight crime code. What difference would that actually make for a driver who's had a load stolen?
1: I think there's two issues, and I take my hat off to drivers who cope with this stuff and have had to fight their way through it. It's a really unpleasant experience, and no one wants to see any more of it, and we hope to see it reduced very, very quickly. The importance of a code is probably less going to impact on anyone who has the misfortune to suffer this. But what's important is it brings a degree of visibility to this when the police report back on crime. And what it does is it allows us and other bodies to track it. It means that when government has to allocate resources to police forces, they can see that this is an issue. There's often complications because the vehicle may well suffer a criminal attack or a theft well away from the company's base. So often the place in which the crime is first recorded isn't necessarily the place where the company is based. And what tends to happen is that this leads to a bit of drift. The great thing about a code would be that it would give real visibility to it. it will allow us and other companies to tell the government and tell police that this is a growing issue. And when the Home Office allocates its funding to the forces around the country, and there are lots and lots of different police forces around the country, it would mean that they would have to take into account growth of that crime and the scale of that crime. We also know that, sadly, organised crime groups are often behind some of these attacks, particularly when it's high-value goods or quantities of fuel that are being stolen. And it would also mean that things like the National Crime Agency that look at these things on a cross-force basis all the way across different parts of the country, they would have more visibility about this and would be able to see the growth. So it's less about the experience. It's more about getting people to take the issue seriously, put the resources behind it, and make sure that particularly when organised crime is involved, it gets to the top of the pile of things that people are worried about.
0: And there is a way of obviously tracking that, you know, we're very grateful for, of course, motorwaybuddy.co.uk does a brilliant job where you can report freight crime. So you can check before you stop. It's not to say that a safe place is going to be a safe place, because you never know what's going to happen. I've got one final question for you, Ben. If the government said to you tomorrow, Andy Burnham comes to you and says, right, Ben, what do we need to do about truck stops? What are the first two or three things that you'd ask for?
1: I think planning changes. I think it's absolutely critical that local authorities have an obligation to build more of these. It's only going to happen when local authorities understand that there's a requirement for them to do it and to take it seriously. I think that we should also ensure that when major projects are being developed, that there is again a requirement that facilities are built into that design. As a requirement, not a nice to do, but an absolute requirement, because I think it's only if we turbocharge that at the drawing board phase that we'll get more change. And I think from a perspective of investment, I think that it is significant that we have such a gap. And I think governments should find a tax break for people who want to invest in these schemes to make it more valuable, more beneficial. And if we did that for 5 years, I think you'd get a big increase of investment into these facilities and you'd start to see a change. I think you need a number of these things, particularly the planning one and the way to incentivize investment. But if you had those, I think you'd start to see really rapid change and it would make a real difference on the ground. And what we say to government is, you know, if this industry doesn't get support, you're going to have a real problem with food on the supermarket shelves, medicines in hospitals. And when we think about some of the wider issues, like the way in which we're relying on this industry to help the country strengthen its national defences and grow defence manufacturing, we need a logistics industry to support that. So we really need to make sure we're keeping all the brilliant drivers that we have in the industry and attracting lots of new young kids into the industry, and facilities is a key part of that story.
0: Ben Fletcher from Logistics UK, thanks for coming on.
1: Pleasure.
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1: A potential strike involving around 3,000 Tesco's logistics workers has been called off after an improved pay offer. Unite say the new deal has been accepted, avoiding industrial action that could have disrupted deliveries and left some stores short of stock. Particularly welcome news as retailers head towards the busy autumn period. Meanwhile, hauliers are being warned that planned increases in fuel duty will push operating costs even higher, with diesel already one of the biggest expenses for road transport. The industry says any increase will squeeze already tight margins, those additional costs ultimately likely to feed through the supply chain. And the RHA is urging the government to protect hauliers in the up-and-coming budget after oil prices climbed above $100 a barrel. The industry says operators are already being hit rapidly with rising fuel costs and is warning that any increase in fuel duty will put even more pressure on businesses running on extremely tight margins. That's the latest HGV One Haulage News.
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Belinda Carlisle and Leave a Light on HGV One Sunday morning. Welcome to the best day of the weekend, because we know that where we are right now, the sun is going to shine for today. Hopefully it is where you are as well across the weekend. Day two of Truckfest at Knutsford at the Royal Cheshire Showground. We are so looking forward to it. Let's say hello to Nathan, currently on the M6 southbound heading towards Knutsford right now. Lisa in Chesterfield just setting off with the kids for Truckfest at the moment. They're going to have a really good time today. Morning to Graham out on the milk tankers this morning. Been going since four this morning. Everyone is at work today, as far as we go. Have a great day at Truckfest, though. We certainly will. Keep us on. We'll kind of let you know everything that's going on right here on HGV One. Right, Cammy Barnes soon. Here comes Queen, Crazy Little Thing Called Love. Sunday morning, HGV One.

0: Sammy Barnes and Whiskey Roll. Morning mate, Tom here. Been on site at Truck Fest all weekend with a truck. Cracking day yesterday. Ready for day number two. It's going to be smashing today. Hi to Ryan, heading down the A1 towards Newark. Sunday shift for me. HGV1 is keeping me company. I'm heading off to Truck Fest in a couple of weeks for Truck Fest Newark. That'll be amazing. And hi to Jamie and Luke. They're also on site over from Sheffield. They've been at Knutsford since late on Friday. Loving the weekend. Always love Truck Fest and really enjoying HGV1 as well. Well, thank you very much for putting us on today. 07785 104224, that is our WhatsApp number. You can just press the WhatsApp button inside the HGV1 app, obviously when it is safe and legal to do so. Got Franz Ferdinand and Maroon 5 ready to play next.
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Marcus. Hello to Michelle and the kids nearly at Knutsford, straight onto the monster trucks. Apparently they are waiting there for you. The gates officially open at 9 this morning, so you've only got a couple of minutes to go. We're going to go on the Arctic Monkeys before our news at 9. Here comes Mental as Anything. This is Live It Up on HGV1.

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1: Three people have been arrested following anti-immigration protests in Portsmouth. A 76-year-old man from Southampton was held on suspicion of concealing his identity, while a 33-year-old man was arrested over an alleged highway obstruction. A 16-year-old boy was also arrested on suspicion of violent disorder. Elon Musk and OpenAI boss Sam Altman have backed calls from Anthropic chief Dario Amodei for the AI industry to slow down development. Mr. Amodei warned AI could advance rapidly enough within 6 to 12 months to pose serious risks. Reform UK has insisted its two crypto billionaire donors want nothing in exchange for their combined £72 million gifts to the party. They said neither Christopher Harborne nor Ben Dealer will be given a knighthood, a peerage or a government contract if Reform comes to power. The donations are the largest in British political history. And Conor Benn's bid to claim the WBC welterweight crown from Ryan Garcia was ended inside two rounds in Las Vegas. That's the latest from Radio News Hub. I'm Johnny Holmes.
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1: A cloudy start in the south with outbreaks of heavy rain, gradually turning drier throughout the day with warm spells possible. Brighter in the north with sunny spells. Highs of 22 degrees.
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Bro with Ben Walker and Taxman on HGV One. We've been keeping a secret here at HGV One. Earlier this year, we got flown out to a country somewhere in Europe and shown something we had to keep completely under wraps. We had to sign a bit of paper and everything. And now we've known about it for months. We've seen it for ourselves. In fact, we've touched it as well. But we've not been allowed to tell you anything. But tomorrow, we can. We can finally reveal what we've been keeping secret. So what is it? Well, you'll find out tomorrow morning around about this time, 9:10. So make sure you're with us tomorrow to find out what the heck is going on. Right, Teddy Swims on the way soon. This is Cameron Whitcomb. Here comes 100 Mile High. This is HGV One.

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0: HGV One. We will be live from the Royal Cheshire Showground from 10 o'clock this morning in Knutsford for Truckfest Day 2. I'll tell you who's coming as well. Chloe and Ben in Derby. They came yesterday. They just messaged to say they're on the way over for Truckfest Day 2. They enjoyed it so much. They're coming back for more. Quick shout out to Rob out on General Haulage around Yorkshire this morning. Have a good Sunday. Listen to all the coverage yesterday. Loved it so much. Can't wait to hear more today on HGV One. Well, thank you very much for supporting us. And a big shout out to Curtis, just tipped in Birmingham, heading back north now as well. He'll be going right past Knutsford on the M6. Why don't you stop in? Got Jelly Roll on the way soon, and I'll do something from Brian Adams next on HGV One.
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0: In Excess, Need You Tonight on HGV One, the station for truckers. 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
2: Plenty of action in the Premier League yesterday. Everton remain unbeaten this season after holding Spurs to a 0-0 draw. There were also draws for Bournemouth against Brentford and Liverpool against Fulham. Liverpool manager Andoni Iraola admitted his players were tired.
3: It's the easiest one for me, for you, for everyone, no? Because our players were tired and there is a lack of freshness, definitely. There is, we cannot hide it.
2: Chelsea were held 2-2 by Hull, while Ipswich secured a 3-2 win at Crystal Palace. And Arsenal beat Sunderland 2-0, maintaining a perfect start to the season. Hibernian are through to the League Cup semi-finals after a convincing 3-0 win over Ross County. Aberdeen are also through after beating Kilmarnock 3-1 on penalties following a 1-1 draw. In the golf, Shane Lowry is 4 shots clear at the top of the Irish Open leaderboard heading into today's final round. Rory McIlroy's hopes of retaining the title are over after 2 early double bogeys. And Elena Rybakina proved herself to be the undisputed world number one after claiming her first US Open title.
1: This is HGV One.

0: as well, obviously, when it is safe and legal to do so. So quick shout out to Craig doing fridge work this morning, listing 108 to get tipped today. Hi to Luke and Sam. They're at Truck Fest. They're showing off their Scania this weekend. Give us a wave if you see us. And also big shout out to Helen. Came over yesterday, had a brilliant day. Just wanted to say well done to everything and everyone involved in the show. Well, thank you very much. Gates are open if you fancy popping on down. Truckfest.co.uk is where you'll get all the details. And if you can't make the one at Knutsford this weekend, we've got another in a couple of weeks' time. First weekend in October, we're going to be at Newark Showground near Nottingham for Truckfest Original, where it all started back in 1983. Right, Bruno Mars on the way, and LaRue plays next on HGV One. 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
0: 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We're live from the Royal Cheshire Showground in Knutsford with hundreds of incredible trucks. 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

Bring Me Down on HGV One, the station for truckers. Simon Williams is going to be live after our news at 10 from the Royal Cheshire Showground in Knutsford for Truckfest Day 2. Now, if you are going to be on site today, do come and see us. We're not far from Thomas Hardy, just round the corner, as if you're going to where the monster truck ride trucks are. We're there, not far from the big 4x4 pickup trucks that we've already tried to steal this weekend, but they won't let us have them, unfortunately. I'm going to be in the main arena from 11 this morning if you are on site, and if not, I'll probably speak to you tomorrow morning from 9 here on HGV One. Simon Williams live from Truckfest Day 2 with Commercial Vehicle Auctions next on HGV One. I'll leave you with Room 5.

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1: The boss of AI company Anthropic says the artificial intelligence industry should slow its fast-moving development to give safety measures time to catch up. Dario Amadei's warning the tech could be capable within 6 to 12 months of leading a swarm that could take over the internet. Police have made three arrests during demonstrations in Portsmouth. A 76-year-old man was detained for allegedly concealing his identity, while two others were arrested on suspicion of obstructing a highway and violent disorder. Rival anti-migrant and anti-racism protesters gathered in the city. Reform UK says two crypto billionaires who donated a combined £72 million to the party want nothing in return, including honours or government contracts. The donations, £36 million each from Christopher Harborne and Ben Dilo, are the largest in British political history and have renewed calls for a cap on political donations. And Elena Rybakina has claimed her first US Open title with victory over Aryna Sabalenka. That's the latest from Radio News Hub. I'm Johnny Holmes.
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1: A cloudy and wet start in the south, with heavy rain at times, is turning drier as we move through the day. The north sees sunny spells, though it stays fresh. Highs of 22 degrees.
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and Seven Seas on HGV One, the station for truckers. Good morning to you. Simon Williams here, and we are live from Truckfest. Good morning to you. I hope you're having a good day so far. Yeah, we're back again at the Royal Cheshire Showground in Knutsford, day two. It's going to be every bit as good as day one. So a massive thank you to Commercial Vehicle Auctions for making this broadcast possible as well. All weekend, now if you're on the showground today, make sure you do come and find us and say hello. It's always brilliant to put the faces to the names we see coming through on the WhatsApp. And on the WhatsApp, if you want to get in touch with us today, 07785 104 224. That's the way to do it. And going to get you straight back into the music now. Let's kick this Sunday off with a bit of Alex Warren. It's Ordinary on HGV1.

Trick Springfield and Jessie's Girl on HGV One, the station for truckers. Hey, it's Simon Williams here with you until 4 o'clock this afternoon, coming live from the Cheshire Showground in Knutsford for Truck Fest Northwest. And we've you can't make it here today. We have got one more to go after today as well. That's going to be Truck Fest Original, which is the biggest event of the whole season, actually. It's at the Newark and Notch Showground. It's in Nottinghamshire. It's happening on Saturday, the 3rd and Sunday, the 4th of October. So if you've never been to the original one, I'll tell you what, it is.

0: HK.
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0: Tyler Braden with More Than a Prayer on HGV One, the station for truckers. Gonna try and get some travel news for you now.
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0: Right, so it's a bit of a travel update for you then, because it's getting a bit mad out there this Sunday morning. We've got a serious incident on the M74 between junctions 11 and 10. That's partially blocked in both directions. Just one lane running each way there at the moment, so allow extra time for that. M74 at junction 1 near Kingston, three lanes restricted currently north.

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the Killers, and Somebody Told Me on HGV1, the station for truckers. Good morning, Simon Williams here from Truckfest Northwest at the Cheshire Showground. What a lovely day we're having today as well. Seems a little bit brighter than it was yesterday, which is good news for things like the Monster Truck and Broke FMX, obviously. Want to give a couple of quick shout-outs as well. Good morning to Trucker Kurt, who's on the M6 this morning. He's heading towards Liverpool. Day 2 of 6, he says, and today is a 15-hour drive. Make sure you stay safe out there. And I got one here from Nev. Newark in October is the last one of the year. Might be wrong on the month. Cheers, Nev. No, you're absolutely right on that. 3rd and 4th of October is Newark. Make sure you get down there. Get your tickets now at truckfest.co.uk. 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

0: Centrefold on HGV1, the station for truckers. We are powered by Truckfest, day two of Truckfest Northwest here at the Cheshire Showground. And it's time to say good morning again to Bob and Colin.
1: Good morning, Simon.
2: Good morning.
0: How are we, guys?
2: We're good. What a lovely day.
0: Day two as well.
2: Fantastic. I mean, I got here early this morning and saw the sun coming up and I thought, perfect. Absolutely perfect.
0: It doesn't seem to matter that. I mean, yesterday was a little bit drizzly in the morning.
2: They don't care, do they? I've been speaking to a lot of the exhibitors and they said they had some great people on the stand to talk business yesterday, which is really good to hear, as well as the general public coming in. I mean, it is an industry event, so...
0: I heard to say every manufacturer that came in yesterday said how busy it was for them and how great it
3: Absolutely.
0: Was. So
2: there's some lovely product out there as well. Yeah. You know, when I think back to the vehicles that Dad used to drive, with an old crash gearbox.
3: Oh my God!
2: You put the blanket over the engine.
3: Bob, what days? How many gears did they have then? I can't remember.
2: Oh, I don't know. God. I mean, at the end of the day, when you look at them, and you look at what
3: today,
2: they've got now,
0: where we got now,
2: all the communications in, you know, the fridges, microwaves, and all the rest of it. Yeah. It's so far removed from what
3: Definitely. And the other thing is, Bob, as we sit here looking across the road at the avenue at that wonderful Volvo, you know, all decorated up with the Batman murals on it. Years ago, everything was so traditional with the sign writing.
2: Yep.
3: When your dad and my brother drove their vehicles, it was all very, you know, very traditional signage on the vehicles. It's only since we've started running Truckfest, really, that trucks have got more adventurous with their decorations.
2: Well, I think it comes down to the fact that, you know, they do have so many frustrations in life. You know, it's not fun being on the motorways, is it?
0: No, they do,
2: You know, when they're up against delivery times. And, you know, as them as businesses, they need to have something that sets them apart. And when you look at vehicles like that, you look at how they care for their vehicles. I mean, the vehicle that Colin's talking about at the moment that we're looking across at, that guy is totally dedicated.
3: Yeah.
2: That's his business.
0: 100%. But he popped in yesterday as well
2: John did,
0: chat. John.
3: Yeah. John Templeton.
0: And honestly, I was amazed.
2: And daughter.
3: And daughter.
0: I mean,
3: Templeton
0: the whole story. Apparently, it's his last one, though. He's been told by Mrs. Templeton he's not allowed anymore. But he has got something up his sleeve. I don't either. I mean, it looks absolutely phenomenal. And what blows my mind even more is the fact that that's a working truck
3: Absolutely.
0: As well.
3: And what about those opposite? Davidson's. Did you see those? Only
0: I've seen those
3: horses
0: as well, some of the artwork on some of these trucks.
3: They work within the scrap industry. How the devil you can have such wonderful trucks. Incredible. I was saying earlier about the sign writing and that what seems to be happening nowadays is what I regard as the smaller operator or the owner driver, like John Templeton and like Davidson's, to them to decorate their vehicles is an expression of what they like. It said some of them, if you walk round, there's some truckers, they have their whole family depicted on the trucks, which is quite incredible.
0: Seen a few of those, particularly towards the bottom. I forget the fleet it was, but with the daughters, the family members of the trucks, it's brilliant.
3: Yeah. Isn't it excellent?
0: How do you find, because obviously the judges have got a tough job to do, haven't they? I mean, thank
2: Absolutely.
0: The Lord right, that we don't have to get involved
2: right
0: in any
2: from
0: of that.
2: Right from the get-go, Colin and I said, judging, not our department. We'll organise the show, but it's a contentious one.
3: Yeah.
2: And you really leave it to the professionals that know what they're looking at.
0: Yeah.
2: We
0: yeah.
2: know what we're looking
3: no,
2: at.
3: No, what it is, Simon, the truckers, I mean, each year we recruit our judges. They're from the motor industry overall, road haulage industry in some shape or form.
0: Okay.
3: And they know what they're looking for when they're judging trucks. They look to see how many miles the truck has done. They look to see also to see how old the truck is. And likewise, the type of work that truck would probably be doing. All those things go into account. I mean, it's quite easy to go, anyone could go out there and buy a brand new truck and have it all liveried up and come in and win. But now what we do, we have a category for best new truck. So that's not going to affect the overall decision making with things like, you know, the best truck in the show.
0: Yeah.
3: But incredible. I love it. And what I really, really gets me is like yesterday, even in the rain, we saw guys decorate, you know, shining their trucks, drying them, polishing them, the love of their vehicle.
0: Out in all weathers, up their ladders.
3: Absolutely. It's incredible, Simon.
0: They're hugely dedicated. Going to put you on the spot.
2: When you think about it, Simon, it makes a statement about their business.
0: Of course, yeah.
2: You know, the care that they take with their trucks, that reflects through to the care they're going to take with the products that they transport.
3: Yeah.
0: So it's, in a way, it's great advertising for them as well, I suppose. Put you guys on the spot. Do you have a favourite when you come to Truck Fest? Do you kind of go around and have a look and do you...
3: What was that? Sorry, Simon.
0: Do you have a favourite truck yourself? When
3: not
0: you...
3: really.
2: No,
3: we mustn't.
0: How could you
3: not
0: decide?
3: Really. We cannot.
0: You can't.
3: No, I don't go there.
2: No.
3: Our favourite answer to that is we love them all. Let's be honest. Let's really be honest. Everyone puts their own sort of hard work into their own truck. And it would be unfair for us to have any form of decision making, as Bob said, and our favourite.
2: We do get surprised when it comes to prize giving and the main. Colin's doing prize giving.
3: Yes, I'm the guy who's been giving the trophies away.
0: Lovely.
2: He's doing it today.
3: Yep.
0: It's a huge privilege. Don't drop any.
3: Oh, I'm there, Simon.
2: So we do get surprised sometimes. We never see the results ahead of them being announced.
3: No, I don't know until I'm in the main arena.
2: So.
3: With Mikey, and Mikey's got the list. And reads them out, and that's the first I see of the winners.
2: So it's Crufts for Trucks, isn't it?
0: Crufts for Trucks. I love that.
2: That's exactly what it is.
3: But today, coming back to today, Bob, you know, I think we're going to beat the weather.
2: I think so.
3: I think the weather really will be.
2: Well, I'm just looking at them now pouring into the car park, so that's great. And it's great that they're here.
3: Yeah.
2: You know, and it's probably the last weekend that people can get out and about with their families and enjoy it.
0: Well, let's hope not, because in 3 weeks...
3: Truckfest.co.uk...
2: Where it all started.
3: Yeah.
0: Where it all started.
3: Newark.
2: But the weather didn't worry us there, because the night before it snowed.
3: Yeah.
2: Because it was Easter time.
3: I know.
2: And we got an inch of snow on the ground.
3: Yeah.
2: You know, lovely.
0: And it still mattered. Yeah. So that's 3 weeks today, and that's essentially the season finale. Yeah. I'll be there. Yeah. You can bet your bottom dollar I'll be there. Yeah. You guys, I hope, will be there as well.
2: Yeah. You'll be there.
0: And the thing is, what I've spoken to a lot of people over this weekend and the previous events as well, what I love about it is there's so many drivers out there, so many businesses that are saying, you know, perhaps they've been at Malvern. We're at Malvern and we'll be at Newark.
3: Yeah.
0: We're at Shepton and we'll be at Newark.
3: Yeah.
0: We're at, you know, Cheshire, we're in Knutsford and we're going to be at Newark. It seems everybody wants to be at Newark at the end of the year.
3: Yeah, I go with that, Simon. It has a certain appeal. We love it. We love them all, Bob, don't we?
2: We do.
3: Being diplomatic.
2: I mean, we don't just do Trackfest. We do lots of other events as well.
3: Yeah.
2: But this is our first love.
3: Yeah.
2: Truckfest, you know, we've watched it grow, we've watched people's enthusiasm. I mean, I remember back at the Peterborough event, I don't know whether I've told you this story before, it gives you an idea of what it means to people.
0: Yeah.
2: So, first of all, there is the last Truckfest at Peterborough, which was 4 years ago.
3: Yeah.
2: And as I was coming out of the main arena, I got a tap on the shoulder. Mind you, he's quite tall to reach me on the shoulder.
0: It is.
2: And he said, I just wanted to say to you, it's the last Peterborough. We've never missed one. This is my father. This is my son. This is my grandson. Yeah. And as a family, it's been part of our year forever.
0: Yeah. You can't beat that, can you?
2: You really can't. And the other one was, one time at Peterborough, we had a coded warning for a bomb. It's during the Troubles.
0: No.

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1: Concerns are growing about the risks of rapidly developing AI tech. Liz Whittaker has more.
2: AI bosses are in agreement. Elon Musk and Sam Altman have backed a call from the leader of Anthropic for the artificial intelligence industry to slow down to give safety measures time to catch up. It's in response to an essay titled "We Must Pace the Frontier" by Dario Amodei, who says he's concerned that since this summer, AI has been advancing drastically faster. He's worried that within 6 to 12 months, it could be capable of leading a swarm that could take over the internet.
1: Donald Trump continues his visit to Ireland today. His support for Irish unification has prompted criticism from UK Conservatives and Unionists, while Sinn Féin has welcomed the comments. Reform UK has insisted its two crypto billionaire donors want nothing in exchange for their combined £72 million gifts to the party. They're the largest donations in British political history. And Conor Benn's bid to claim the WBC welterweight crown from Ryan Garcia was ended inside two rounds in Las Vegas. That's the latest. From Radio News Hub, I'm Johnny Holmes.
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1: A cloudy and wet start in the south, with heavy rain at times, is turning drier as we move through the day. The north sees sunny spells, though it stays fresh. Highs of 22 degrees.
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Love a bit of MJ on a Sunday morning. Michael Jackson and Beat It on HGV1, the station for truckers. Hey, good morning. Sir Simon Williams here with you. Live from Truckfest Northwest. Thank you so much for getting us on today. Thank you for being with us. If you can't be here with us at the showground, don't worry about that. I'm going to bring you everything that's happening right into your cab. I've got a couple of shout-outs for you as well. So first off, a shout-out to everyone who has made the trip to Knutsford this weekend, whether you drove something on four wheels, bought something considerably bigger maybe, or considerably more impressive at least anyway. And for everyone listening from the road this Sunday morning, don't worry, as I say, you're not missing it completely. I will be bringing you the soundtrack. And there's always going to be Newark in October to do the full thing as well. I do have a special shout-out as well. It's coming through on the WhatsApp this morning. Good morning to the lovely Diane, who had a shout-out yesterday but missed it. She says she's absolutely loving the tunes and she's so proud of Bobby. Bless. That's from Bobby and Labsy, the trucking truth. This is Mum Diane. Love that. Good morning to you, Diane. I hope you're well. Now, Bobby and Labsy, trucking truth. They will be here with a trucking truth extra at around about 12 o'clock today. So make sure you stay tuned for that. In the meantime, let's get you straight back to the music. How about a bit of Sandro Cavazza and Kygo? Hold on me on HGV1.

0: Boys, song two on HGV One, the station for truckers. Right, we're coming at you live from Truck Fest Northwest, and the guests just keep on coming this morning. I'm joined now by, I'm joined now by John. I don't even know what the words are. There we go, it's another crazy Sunday. I am here with John from UK Monster Truck Rides. Good morning, John, how are you?
1: Good morning, I'm good, thank you.
0: Good, excellent. Now, we don't normally get you kind of on to have a chat, but I think you've got some pretty cool stuff that you can tell us about. Like, my job's, you know, try and grab some of that out of you, because you run the monster truck rides.
1: Yes.
0: Here at Truck Fest. It's not just the, you know, people don't just get to go and see Swamp Thing, the monster truck, in the main arena doing whatever. They can physically get in the back of a monster truck and basically go racing around a field in it, right?
1: That is correct, yeah.
0: I mean, that's pretty cool. How did you get into that in the first place?
1: Well, we started off with street legal monster trucks, so like Toyo Hiluxes on big wheels, and then they just kept on getting bigger and bigger and bigger.
0: And you've got two of them down there now, haven't you?
1: Yes. That,
0: like, absolutely,
1: yeah, Reprobate
0: incredible.
1: And Old Faithful.
0: Reprobate and Old Faithful, that's right. So did they start life as a monster truck? Have they always been a ride truck, or have they sort of been show trucks
1: two,
0: as well?
1: Old Faithful used to be called Desperado and came across from the States.
0: It okay.
1: was a race truck built in 1988.
0: Wow.
1: But where Reprobate is a purpose-built ride truck. And that was also shipped over from the States.
0: Okay. So, and it's an expensive, I don't want to say hobby, because obviously you've made a great business out of this, but
1: it is a hobby.
0: It is a hobby.
1: It is the hobby.
0: You,
1: I'm a welder fabricator by trade.
0: Right. So you get to kind of fix them up, make all the parts.
1: Yes.
0: I'm going to assume they don't break as often as the actual stunt trucks that you see in the arenas and so forth these days.
1: No,
0: yeah,
1: snap stuff. We tend to just wear stuff out.
0: Right. Fair enough. Is the setup the same as those, though? Is it just literally sort of the seating that's been chucked on the back?
1: So,
0: or is there changes in suspension and all that kind of stuff?
1: Suspension's relatively similar. I'd say on Reprobate, it's on shockers, exact same as Swamp Thing. Old Faithful's on leaf springs. Again, it's an older style race truck. But the main difference is Swamp Thing is all engine in the back. It's a mid-engine supercar, essentially.
0: Right.
1: Whereas we have a smaller engine in the front, and then it's all seats in the back.
0: And it's all seats in the back. And it is great fun. I've done it a couple of times myself. I had to keep my eyes closed as well. I know Bobby was on there yesterday. He had an absolute whale of a time too. Do you enjoy driving them around as well when they're when you've got the passengers in them?
1: I do. Like, in the morning, it's brilliant. Yeah. You're in a monster truck. Midday, you've kind of figured out I'm going around in circles all day. And then in the afternoon, you get a second wind and it's fun again.
0: So you get that kind of, I could see how, you know, sort of same thing.
1: Yeah.
0: Maybe a bit of cabin fever and stuff like that. But and obviously, I mean, you travel around the UK doing this as well, don't you?
1: Yes, all the truck fests.
0: We do a
1: bunch of other events as well.
0: Wow, it's absolutely, I mean, it's great fun. If you're in the arena today, make sure you head over to UK Monster Truck Ride Trucks, go and have a little go on them, because it's absolutely brilliant. It's great fun. Whereabouts are you? Just tell everyone
1: right
0: where you are.
1: Right near the entrance.
0: Okay, and if I'm right in saying, it's about £15
1: per person? £15 per person, about 4 to 5 minutes.
0: About 4 to 5 minutes. Honestly, it's worth every single penny. It's absolutely brilliant. Well, listen, John, thank you for coming in.
1: I've got one thing.
0: Go on, yeah, of course.
1: Please,
0: of course.
1: When they come round to the pay gate, wish Laura a happy 41st birthday.
0: Laura, happy 41st birthday. Laura, happy 41st birthday. Anyone who's going over to the ride tracks, make sure you say that to Laura as well. John, listen, thank you so much for popping in and having a chat with us. Love what you do. I'm going to come down and have a little go myself later. Thank you very much, mate.
1: Cheers.
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Boulevard of Broken Dreams. That's Green Day on the Station for Truckers. It's HGV1. Thank you so much for getting us on. Hey, listen, it's just 5 days to go. That mullet truckie's climbing Snowdon on Friday. That's this coming Friday, the 18th of September. Reason why I'm bringing it up, because it's he's doing it in his pants. Literally just his pants. No trousers, anything like that. He's going up Snowdon in his pants, raising money for Mind and getting people talking about mental health in the industry. So if you want to get behind him, just go and search that mullet trucker on Just Giving. I'll tell you what, we're right behind him right here on HGV1. Best of luck with that one. Imagine doing that, going up Snowdon in your pants. I hope nothing falls off, you know. All right, going to get you back to music now. Let's go back to the 80s, early 90s maybe with this one. Bit of Phil Collins on HGV1.

Benson Boone with Mystical Magical on HGV1, the station for truckers. Would you believe I've just literally been assaulted by some dinosaurs? What on earth is going on here? I think I've got a perfect song for this. Simon Williams at Truck Fest Northwest at the Cheshire Showground. Get yourself down here. We've got Bobby and Labsy coming up in 10 minutes with a Truck in Truth Extra.

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1: Two men have been charged following an anti-immigration protest in Portsmouth, while a teenage boy has been released on bail. 76-year-old Timothy Miller is accused of concealing his identity after police used special powers to restrict face coverings. David McNally, who's 33, faces charges of willful obstruction of a highway and attempted criminal damage. It comes after anti-migrant and anti-racism protesters faced off in the city centre on Saturday. AI bosses are worried about the rapid development of the industry. Liz Whittaker has more.
2: The boss of AI company Anthropic says the artificial intelligence industry should slow down its fast-moving developments to give safety measures time to catch up. Dario Amodei is warning the tech could be capable within 6 to 12 months of leading a swarm that could take over the entire internet.
1: Reform UK says two crypto billionaires who donated a combined £72 million to the party want nothing in return. The donations are the largest in British political history. And Elena Rybakina claimed her first US Open title at Flushing Meadows by defeating Arina Sabalenka. That's the latest from Radio News Hub. I'm Johnny Holmes.
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1: A cloudy and wet start in the south with heavy rain at times is turning drier as we move through the day. The north sees sunny spells, though it stays fresh. Highs of 22 degrees.
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5: Hello. You're listening to The Trucking Truth live from Truckfest. It's Bobby here, and I just want to say hello to Labsy, who wasn't here yesterday, are you?
6: I am, mate. Finally turned up for you, brother.
5: He's back.
6: I'm good. How are you?
5: Yeah, I'm good. Wait, before we kick any of this off, where were you yesterday?
6: So yesterday was kind of like the kickstart of my car show, Rise and Ruins. So we were there, I was there, and to be honest with you, the turnout that I had was absolutely unbelievable. Like, genuinely, it's put me in the best mood ever. And now, sat here at Truckfest, I'm in such a good mood, mate. It's really, really, really put me in that spirit. I am gutted that I missed yesterday, obviously. Yeah. But we're here now, mate. We're here now.
5: You did miss an unbelievable day yesterday. I know there's a little bit of rain, but once the sun was shining, mate, all these trucks were there in their glory.
6: Well, suppose, bring me up to speed, mate. What did I miss yesterday? What did I miss?
5: What did you miss yesterday, mate? You missed so much. We had the motocross. We had monster trucks. We had all these unbelievable trucks. The turnout today looks as heaving as it was yesterday. And every truck fest we ever have is mental, isn't it? The amount of people that turn up. But even yesterday, when it was tipping down with rain, because we are literally sat, I don't know if you're here today at truck fest, but we are sat basically facing the entrance. So as soon as you walk into truck fest, we're directly there. And it's been non-stop with people.
6: It is busy. Non-stop. It is busy. The flow of people is pretty crazy. Obviously, we got quite lucky with the weather today.
5: Yeah.
6: So that's nice. But yeah, it's nice to see everybody out here again at Truckfest.
5: Yeah. And do you know what you missed yesterday?
6: I did miss yesterday.
5: You missed me in the arena yesterday.
6: Oh.
5: I went and did the arena for the
6: What did you get
5: time.
6: Up to in there?
5: I was talking to, what's his name? Stan.
6: Yeah, I
5: was speaking to Stan all about, he was showing the demonstrations of recovery, how it's all done. And we had a good natter for probably about half an hour.
6: Yeah, nice.
5: It was unbelievable. It was my first ever time. And, you know, as you come here, it gets better and better every single time.
6: Yeah.
5: Do you know what? I'm going to say, in 3 weeks' time, it's the last one.
6: I know. So, yeah, Newark is going to be big one, really, isn't it? It's going to be the one to send off the year. So I am quite excited for it, but I'm also going to be a little bit gutted when it comes to the end of that weekend, because that's it for 2026.
5: Then we've got like a how many month break? Unbelievable. I don't want to talk about the fair.
6: Let's move away from that. Well, let's start the trucking truth in good old fashioned, mate.
5: Hello.
6: How was your week been before the truck fest?
5: Mate, my week before truck fest, it's actually been really good. I started off, I only worked probably 3 days, like 2 days in a class one, and then I had 1 day in a van. And oh, mate, unbelievable.
6: Were you not doing a bit of your own?
5: I did actually.
6: Well?
5: Yeah,
6: you started, was it starting your business, aren't you?
5: Wednesday was it? It was a Wednesday or Tuesday? Tuesday. I don't know. I put it on TikTok. If you don't follow me, it's at Bobby HTV on TikTok. But yeah, I went out for 1 day in my own van, and I actually did a video. And I actually put in this video how much I earned in that day.
6: Yeah, yeah.
5: So I kind of want the reality of what it is like setting your own company and doing all that. I kind of want the people to see how much money you actually earn doing it rather than you know, putting out this thing going, oh yeah, setting my own business and I'm smashing it, but not telling anyone how much I'm doing.
6: Like, I think it's a good thing that you're doing there because, one, you're a young lad. You're youngish.
5: Yeah.
6: Youngish.
5: Hey! Less of that.
6: You're a young lad in the industry and you are taking a risk in starting that business yourself, but you're showing people that, look, this is possible.
5: Yeah.
6: You know, this is possible. Obviously, there's risk. There's going to be hard work there.
5: Yeah.
6: But you're showing the reality of it online for people to see. And I do think there is quite a lot of people that don't necessarily show the bits where you haven't a graft.
5: Yeah, yeah.
6: You know, and they'll just show the good bits. Whereas you're doing a great job of showing a reality of starting that business. And I'm excited for you, mate. I am.
5: Thank you, bro. I appreciate it. There's also a lot of things into it where people, they always message me and they're like, oh yeah, you set up your own company and whatever, and they really want to know the money side of
6: it. Yeah.
5: And I don't know why that's such an interesting fact when it comes to stuff, because people are just like, I wonder how much you earn. The money's the big part of it. Like,
6: well,
5: to
6: the
5: me,
6: thing is people are in a job where they know how much money they're getting every single week, realistically.
5: Yeah.
6: And leaving that job to start a business, they want to know how much you're making. But I'm sure, as you've learned, when you have a business, you make how much you work, you know what I mean? Like, the more work you put in, the more you're going to make.
5: Someday, my brother does it full time, and he, when it comes to him, some days, mate, he'll smash it. And you'll go, how have you earned that much money in a day?
6: Yeah.
5: Then, like, the other day, he then broke down. And then he had like 3-4 days off work, and he was stressing because his van was in the shop. And he was like, well, I don't know how much money it's going to be to fix it.
6: Yeah, yeah.
5: He's like, so I need that money in the bank. And you soon see that profit. So you can make a good profit, and then out of nowhere, just boom, that hits. And you're like, yeah, okay, that's £800.
6: And that's the reality of it, though, isn't it?
5: Yeah.
6: And that's what you're showing people, which is definitely a good thing, yeah.
5: I need to start doing it more. And I am going to push it.
6: And it was the first time in, what, 2 years that you went to your workplace and got told to go home because they didn't have any work.
5: You know, I'm a big promoter of agency, and I always say to people, oh, I've never not had a day, but they still paid me.
6: Well, as long as they still paid you,
5: I got in, and then they were like, you know what, mate, we don't need you today. And I was like, okay.
6: I'm buzzing.
5: But NCOs went, right, so I'll jump in my van, and I went off. I jumped straight onto a career exchange, and I was like, let's go, try and find some.
6: Yeah. Where did you actually go? Where did you go for your day in the van?
5: I picked up about probably 5 minutes away from my house.
6: Yeah.
5: So I literally went round the corner. It was probably quicker than that. It's probably like 2 minutes. You literally come out of my house, turn right, turn left, and there's an industrial estate there.
6: Yeah.
5: There's one place, picked up literally one parcel, and I took it all the way to Slough. It's like probably an hour and 40 minutes from me.
6: But one parcel?
5: One parcel, yeah.
6: Right.
5: It fit in my passenger seat.
6: Right. So you could have done it in your car.
5: Yeah, literally. When I got there, I thought, I literally could have just gone on this in my car. And then I thought, yeah, but if I'm doing a load back, and it's a pallet or two pallets, I'm going to be stuck here if I'm not in my van.
6: Yeah.
5: But yeah, so it was literally, mate, unbelievable though. But I did the reality of it. I got up to Slough and I sat there for about an hour and a half, 2 hours, and I didn't find anything the way back.
6: Right, okay.
5: And I could have sat there for much longer and got a load back, but you know, I'd already made money doing what I was doing and also making money doing that. So
6: I suppose the reason that you could get away with that on that day was because of the agency still paying you.
5: Yeah.
6: If that was a day where you were not getting paid that, would you have waited for a backload?
5: I would have waited.
6: Yeah, yeah.
5: My brother does it a lot. He mainly stays in his truck. But I think when it comes to, if anyone's actually interested in setting their own company, probably one of the best things to do is to collect on an evening, deliver the next day, and then keep doing it that way. So my brother does that a lot, and he just stays in his van.
6: Yeah.
5: And he's smashing it.
6: Yeah.
5: And you've got to, I'll give him full credit on that. So if you listen, Harry, you're doing really well.
6: Yeah. Harry, you're an absolute legend as well. You've helped us out quite a bit at some of the truck fest. He's been our cameraman. Yeah. So yeah, fair play to Harry. He's definitely a grafter as well.
5: He doesn't like his name being on it. Steve.
6: Steve. Yeah,
5: so,
6: Steve.
5: Less about my week. How has your week been?
6: My week's been
5: seems incredible.
6: Yeah, my week has been a very, Very good week. So I had 4 days out in a class one for Warburton's. Dude, what did I do? You know when you're trying to think about where you've been in the week and you just cannot remember?
5: No, at all.
6: My last day was Leeds to Glasgow back to Leeds. So that was quite a long day. Was quite a long day on my last one. But I enjoyed it. I do love driving up there. If I could pick anywhere in the country, I would go to Scotland every day.
5: Scotland,
6: in the truck, mate. There's no traffic. You can park up in any service station you want.
5: Yeah.
6: You know you're going to be having beautiful sightseeing whilst you're going up there. It's just that I like doing Scotland runs. There's actually people at my work that don't like doing them. And I'm like, how? Yeah, I know.
5: How far is it from your work to Scotland?
6: 4.5 hours.
5: So that used to be like me driving from Worcester to Hartlepool.
6: Yeah,
5: it's
6: pretty much bang on. You know, I think it's like 4 hours, 22 minutes.
5: Do you ever like get absolutely terrified when you hit traffic and you're kind of like, you see a taco running down?
6: Yeah. I think I got there with like 4 minutes left. I was like, no. I was like, please be a bear free. Please be a bear free.
5: Did you have to double brake it?
6: I did.
5: 2.45s.
6: Yeah. I did have a 45 on my way up, and then because the truck that I am running currently, it's powered on that CNG gas.
5: What, the hydrogen?
6: It's not hydrogen. I think it's methane.
5: Oh, is it?
6: Yeah. So it's powered on
5: cow's
6: like food. Yeah, cow's farts, basically. Yeah. it's powered on that, so I have to go up to the yard. But then, because there's not many of them in the country, I had to drive to the nearest CNG pump to get that fueled up, and then I didn't have enough time to get back, so I had to double brake it on my way home. But hey, it is what it is. Yeah. Get paid by the hour.
5: You always know a double brake, you're gonna have a long day.
6: Yeah.
5: I remember when I used to go to Hartlepool back. That was like 4 hours 23.
6: Well, you're going from Pershore, aren't you? Just so everyone knows. Worcester.
5: Yeah, it was like Worcester. It was like literally Junction 6. You get off Junction 6, rush straight up to Hartlepool. And then I remember there was always one truck that could do it in like 4 hours and 10 minutes. And everyone was like, if we're going home, get me in that truck. Because it was like ever so slightly faster. But, do you know, I remember one of my bosses, I remember having an argument with him because that truck was slightly faster than every other truck.
6: Yeah.
5: And he was like, yeah, but it's not going to make a difference. And I was like, yeah, but over 4.5 hours, that's
6: it does.
5: Slow.
6: Yeah. People don't realise that like that 2 mile per hour, even 1 mile per hour, can make a difference. Like, at the end of the day, we're driving up to 10 hours a day.
5: Yeah.
6: And if we can go 2 mile per hour quicker, that's going to save us 20 minutes in the entire day.
5: Yeah.
6: And that can genuinely be the difference of us going home and seeing the family.
5: Yeah.
6: And or sleeping in the cab and have a night out. So when there's a truck overtaking another truck, just
5: back off
6: just
5: a bit.
6: Let it pass. Be nice.
5: This is on to truck drivers as well. If you see a truck overtake you and he's slightly faster, just back off.
6: It's just good etiquette, isn't it?
5: Actually, really? Then I can say that, because then if you are going to Hartlepool, you're trying to keep your speed. And then you're sat there going, someone's trying to overtake you, and they're like 2 miles out. Like, mate, I'm not going to brake because I'm just about making it here.
6: So I've been on Warburton's all week.
5: Yeah.
6: And then obviously yesterday was my car show as well, which was, again, I've already mentioned it. Not going to go too.
5: You had a car show?
6: Yeah, I've not heard this. If you want to see that, go to my TikTok. There's going to be plenty of videos on there. That's Labsy on TikTok.
5: I was going
6: to
5: say,
6: it went 10 times better than I thought it was going to go. Let's just say that. It was absolutely incredible.
5: Sold out,
6: a dream come true.
5: Yeah.
6: A genuine dream come true.
5: Just before we came on here as well, Labsy's been saying that his face has been hurting from smiling.
6: Yeah.
5: You know, yesterday. And he does look happy, but he's also been tired from smiling.
6: Yeah.
5: He did say yesterday, he's like, yeah, I'm going on a night out. And then he turned up at the hotel about 7 o'clock. And I turned out to my wife. I literally put a bet with my wife that I knew he wasn't going to go out.
6: Because
5: I was like, he's going to be tired from doing that all day long.
6: No, it finished. And I was like, you know what? Nah, I'm going back to the hotel. I'm not feeling it. I was so tired.
5: It looked insane though. It did look insane.
6: And now I'm here. Now I'm at Truckfest.
5: He's back.
6: And if you have just hopped in, you are currently listening to The Trucking Truth on HGV One Radio, the station for truckers, live from Truckfest. And I want to welcome you both in. We're just two young lads trying to make a little bit of a positive impact in the haulage industry. And like I say, I think we're finally starting to achieve a little bit of something. Even if we get two new drivers into this industry, it's a mission accomplished to me, mate.
5: Yeah, honestly, do you know, I actually met someone at work the other day. He was a young lad, and he approached me and he said the whole reason he is a lorry driver is because of me.
6: Which is cool.
5: That feeling you get when you meet someone and they go, I just want to let you know, the whole reason I'm here doing this is because of you. And it's kind of like, well, I've actually had that much of an impact on you.
6: Yeah.
5: And I said to him, I was like, one question though, are you enjoying it? And he was like, he's been doing it for 4 weeks. And he was like, mate, honestly, it's the best decision I've ever made. And he said something that he was talking to his mom and sister about what to do with his life. And he said, I've always wanted to be a truck driver, but I've just never had that push, and I've never heard like the positivity into it, and kind of said, all I've ever heard is like negativity. And
6: you do though, don't you?
5: And he said, and then he saw one of my TikToks popped up as he was talking to them, and he's like, yeah, but this guy always shouts about how good it is. Yeah. He's like, so it must be good. And then apparently his missus went, yeah, just do it then. He pushed him to do it, and then now he's currently working where I'm working, and I see him every day, and he's loving life. And
6: but that also proves to me that it does also depend quite a lot on where you work. So you love your job. He's got into the industry. He works at the same place as you, and he also loves his job.
5: Yeah, yeah.
6: So it definitely does depend on the company.
5: Yeah.
6: And how much they're going to push you. You know, like my first job, I was pushed very, very hard. And it made me kind of fall out of love a little bit. And then I moved company, and I fell back in love with it instantly. It does just depend on where you are, the work, your life. You've got to find a job that you love, and you will love driving trucks. As long as you love driving trucks, get involved.
5: Yeah,
6: if you're
5: happy to. But thing is, I always say it's the different industries in lorry driving. So there's a lot of recovery, there's heavy haulage, there's general, there's, you know, carpets, there's you know, supermarkets. There's all these different types of industries that you get into, and there's so many different hours, so many different days. You could do nights, you could do days, you could do, you know, 12-hour shifts, you could do 15-hour shifts, you could do 10-hour shifts. Or you could go on agency and you can work whatever you want to work. That's a big part of the haulage industry. And so many people just go instantly, like my TikTok comments. If you ever look at my comments, I posted one the other day, and I was saying, all I ever do is just say how much I love driving. I can't believe I'm in here. And it just went mental. And you look at the comments in there, bro, and they all sit there and they go, yeah, but it's long days and you're not going to see your family, and it's awful. And blah, blah, blah. There's just all this negativity stuff. And I go, well, I see my family. I don't work all the hours under the sun. I absolutely love driving lorries, and it's incredible. And you're just not in the right industry. So recovery, we was talking to Stan yesterday. He said to me, why'd you come out of it? I said, the hours. I said, I love the job, just the hours.
6: I said,
5: but I know so many people that are obsessed with that industry, and they love being a recovery driver, and they love the hours. And
6: some people like the hunt of the hours, and getting as much money as they can per week.
5: Yeah.
6: But and that's fine.
5: Exactly.
6: That's the beauty of it. That's why there's so many different options out there, and ways that you can help.
5: I absolutely love it. Yeah. It does baffle me how there is there's people out there that just instantly go to, this is my experience, I'm going to stick with it, and I'm going to push it onto everyone else and ruin your experience because theirs is ruined for themselves.
6: Yeah.
5: And stresses me.
6: I thought I'd do a little funny one, mate, next. I thought what we could do, a little bit of a story time. I've got a few little story times that we could speak about.
5: Crack on.
6: I want to know what the biggest disaster that you've ever witnessed
5: in
6: a yard before.
5: Oh, biggest disaster I've ever witnessed in the yard. I have seen someone, and I'm not going to mention any names or any company names or what's been going on here, but I've seen someone before. They hitching up to a trailer. Well, sorry, they're unhitching from the trailer. They're parked on a bay. And as the forklift was going on, he unhitched from the trailer and forgot to put the legs down. So as he came off, the trailer dropped, and the forklift driver was dangling outside, literally outside the truck, off the loading bay. And he's there just like, help me. Look, that, mate, that was mayhem. And I couldn't believe that was an actual thing. And he was literally, as he got on, as he was like coming off onto the trailer,
6: he
5: just dropped. So no, imagine that, going, dropping as he went.
6: Oh, so he was driving onto the back of it, and then the trailer's dropped.
5: Yeah.
6: And were he actually hanging off the side of it or off the back?
5: Hanging off the back. So like, as he got onto it, so like, obviously there's a space in between the trailer and the loading bay. As he's gone into it, the trailer's dropped, as he's gone on, and he's tipped out of the back of the trailer.
6: Yeah, yeah, yeah.
5: So he's there just dangling, like, on his forklift, like, please someone save me. And apparently he was there for like 15 minutes until someone actually got him.
6: Mate, that is terrible.
5: What's yours?
6: The worst one, mate, it actually is really, really bad. So again, it was beer work, but it was double stacked. And it was, you know, like honey jars, but like the glass jars.
5: Yeah.
6: And they were just like empty. Anyway, so this guy has got them double stacked on the back of his trailer, and both of his curtains were open as well, because he was going to, I'm assuming he was going to drive out and then strap them down after.
5: Yeah.
6: With his internals. But he's driven off the bear. He turned left and just everything just tipped out of the side of the trailer.
5: The whole thing.
6: Smashed everywhere, mate. It was so bad. But then the worst thing was, is obviously there's glass all over the yard, so nobody else was allowed to move off the bears, because it was everywhere, mate, like everywhere. So none of us were allowed to leave in case we got puncture in our tyres, have a blowout down the road or something. And we all sat there for 5 hours whilst they did a yard cleanup.
5: No early finishing.
6: No.
5: Had you left the yard then, or was that like a...
6: No, I was in the yard.
5: So you were...
6: This was somebody else's yard, though. This wasn't my company's yard. I was delivering to this yard.
5: So it wasn't even your own yard?
6: No. I was stuck in there for 5 hours.
5: Did they have good facilities then?
6: No.
5: What?
6: No, well, they had toilets and stuff, but it wasn't like... They didn't have a swimming pool, which
5: that makes the experience 10 times worse as well.
6: Yeah.
5: Because my old yard was incredible. Like, they had pool table, TVs.
6: See, that would have been all right.
5: Yeah, I would have been well happy with that. And they had free coffee.
6: Yeah.
5: That's the main part.
6: Free coffee is the biggest bit, mate.
5: Yeah.
6: Ocado do that. I used to work for Ocado, and they have, like, their machines. You just go in, bang, bang, I'll have that. Dispenses out, jobs are good, and free for all staff.
5: It's mad, isn't it?
6: Yeah.
5: Some of the facilities are sensational at different places. I'm not going to say much about the different facilities, but some places are like a wooden shack in the middle of nowhere. Just like come in here.
6: You've got to go see him there,
5: A really old kettle, and it's just like, it barely works. Like, yeah, cheers, mate. Coffee's like stuck to the table. Well, at least it was a decent one.
6: Yeah, there is some bad ones. I'll tell you where the best place that I've ever been to, facilities-wise, I think it's all Formula One truck stop. Have you been there?
5: Was that one that Jason said about?
6: I think Jason's been there, yeah.
5: The red and...
6: Yeah, mate, it's incredible. Really, really cool.
5: We were talking about services yesterday, actually, and I can't remember the top one, but the top one, I've never heard of it before.
6: Oh, right, well, the one that actually got rated the top one?
5: Yeah, yeah.
6: Oh, right.
5: I can't remember what you were saying yesterday, but there was... there's someone who does basically as an app where they do rate services. So like when you go in there,
6: and
5: you can also say things in there like, oh, this, you know, the toilets here were, you know, I had this problem, send pictures in, and then they actually talk to the service themselves and get it all sorted out.
6: Oh, that's pretty good.
5: Yeah,
6: actually, I think they commented on my post that I did about that I did about said services. I'm not going to mention what it is because I don't want to get in trouble, but there was one that I mentioned, and she did comment saying, "I'll have a word with them."
5: Yeah, it's My Truck Stop.
6: My Truck Stop.
5: Yeah, My Truck Stop. Yeah.
6: It does seem like a really good idea, to be fair, because there's not many facilities like that for truck drivers to kind of give a bit of feedback. And at the end of the day, we're the ones that use them the most, and them facilities are very, very important to us.
5: Yeah.
6: So I suppose being able to give a bit of feedback, and then them actually kind of pursuing that to the services themselves. It's pretty cool. Well, actually, have you got the top three here?
5: Yeah, we've got the top three here. First is Teddington Hands.
6: I've never been to Teddington's. I've never heard of that.
5: Whereabouts is that?
6: I'm guessing it's in Teddington.
5: Well, I don't know where Teddington is. I've never heard of Teddington. Second is Junction 31.
6: I've not been to that either.
5: Neither have I. And then Crew Truck Stop is third.
6: I've been to Crew. Yeah, I've been to Crew.
5: What that's do you think of
6: decent.
5: Crew?
6: Yeah, that's pretty decent.
5: Which is the one that you said? Formula One. I don't even see it on the list here.
6: Really?
5: Yeah.
6: Man, that Formula One is sick.
5: Formula International Truck Stop.
6: Oh, that might be what it is.
5: Is that the one?
6: No, I just call it. Maybe I just call it Formula One.
5: That one's 26th.
6: What?
5: In the,
6: mate, yeah. No, that

0: I'll tell you what, my husband sat right next to me. Yeah. I found my husband. Simon said yesterday, and this has got to be the greatest thing ever. After that song, he was like, he's playing the best hide and seek ever, because she's been singing that for about 2 years now. She still can't find her husband.
1: Yeah, and she's not quiet about it, even is she?
0: No.
1: She's definitely shouting it.
0: Like, that is a tune and a half.
1: It is, actually. That might be one of my guilty pleasures, that song.
0: Definitely my guilty pleasure.
1: It's such a good tune.
0: If you were here at Drunkfest, you just would have witnessed me, Simon and Labsy absolutely raving to that tune. Unbelievable. I'm glad I let you listen to that and pleased your earlobes with that type of tune.
1: Yeah, I don't know if I'm glad, but yeah, I'm glad to have been a part of it, mate.
0: You should have heard me singing.
1: I'm glad I had these earphones on.
0: I don't actually know how loud I was singing that. Probably everyone heard me and it was like dead quietness. Me just going, maybe.
1: Well, mate, let's get back to the trucks. 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
0: Yes.
1: We're live from Truckfest.
0: If
1: you want to come say hello, we just sat near the public entrance. Yep. I believe that's right, isn't it?
0: Give us a cuddle.
1: So you'll probably walk past us when you come in here or when you're leaving, which don't leave yet.
0: What do you mean leaving? No one leaves Truckfest. Once you're here, you stay here forever.
1: What's also near the entrance, mate?
0: Have you seen it?
1: Yeah.
0: Have you been eyeballing?
1: Oh, we've been over there, mate. We've spoken to him.
0: That eyeballing that.
1: We have the Batman truck.
0: The Batmobile.
1: Over there. And yeah. Why are you doing like backing vocals?
0: I feel like Mikey at the minute. Every time he answers the phone, he's like, Bobby.
1: That truck over there is absolutely insane.
0: Attention to detail.
1: 3 months. That was in the paint job for. Yeah. Like, getting that paint job done, and to be fair, it looks absolutely worth every penny and every second it was in there. Because it's incredible. But the attention to detail on that thing is just crazy. I mean, you pointed out the number plate to me.
0: Yeah. That is literally in the. I've never watched Batman, and I know everyone's going to shout at me for this. I've never seen it, but it's actually in like the Batman logo.
1: Yeah.
0: Is the number plate.
1: Yeah.
0: There's so many little touches, like attention to detail with it. But that you know, wire brushing, as you say, would have took me about 30 years to paint that. Yeah, and
1: I think it'd have taken me longer than that, mate. Genuinely.
0: But it looks like a picture, though, doesn't it?
1: Yeah,
0: I don't know how people do things like that. It really stresses me out.
1: I mean, that's just pure art.
0: Yeah.
1: Isn't it? You know, that's one thing that I like about the trucks that you see at Truckfest.
0: Yeah.
1: Is they're not just working vehicles, they genuinely are pieces of art.
0: Yeah.
1: Like some of them have got pieces of art on the back, and the truck is the canvas.
0: There's the Batman, there's Toy Story.
1: The Toy Story one's cool. Story. Yeah, the Toy Story one's very cool.
0: I call it the Nemo one, but it's not actually Nemo. But to me, that is the Nemo truck.
1: It's orange and white. Yeah.
0: Orange and white. That's sensational. There's so many trucks here today that, do you know, when you sit there, like Lovesy said to me earlier, he was going around with his camera today and he's bought himself a new camera. He looks really professional, really smart. It's quite cute.
1: I look professional, but I'm not.
0: He does, and he's there getting on the floor, taking pictures, you know, rolling over and all that stuff. And he was going, I've took too many pictures. Like, I've gone around halfway around it, and there's just that many nice trucks that you can't walk past them without taking pictures.
1: Well, guess how many pictures I've taken, mate?
0: I'm going to say 150.
1: 553.
0: You've took 553 pictures. Yeah. You've took we walked around for an hour and a half to 2 hours. And you've took 500.
1: I've took a lot of pictures, mate. So I'm going to be sat on Adobe Lightroom for the next 2 days editing.
0: 2 days? 3 months?
1: Yeah, probably 3 months. Yeah, probably.
0: How long it took him to that paint job? How long it take to edit the pictures?
1: But yeah, we spoke to him. Was it John? Was he called John?
0: John,
1: what an absolute legend. Shout out to John with the Batman truck. Don't know if he can hear us or not, but if you can, give us a wave because we can see you. But yeah, that truck to me is up there with the nicest ones here.
0: Do you know, the fact that goes to quarries every day as well.
1: Yeah.
0: And it's and it looks like that.
1: Yeah.
0: You'd never believe on planet Earth that's even gone near a quarry, let alone in one every single day.
1: Well, he has got the photos in front of the truck, hasn't he?
0: Yeah.
1: Of it working, which is very, very cool. What else do you like here, mate? Like,
0: of it being dirty.
1: The Kenworth's pretty cool. The blue Kenworth. Yeah,
0: you can't say that sentence. Every Kenworth is cool.
1: Yeah, true.
0: Every Kenworth on planet. I'm going to say Fox. Is it Foxes? They have brilliant trucks. If you've seen the Fox ones, the T-cab, blue T-cabs.
1: Oh,
0: there.
1: Yeah. Yeah.
0: Sensational.
1: Yeah. Don't they have an American truck as well?
0: Yeah.
1: They are very, very cool.
0: I'm still quite disappointed. I've not seen a Kenworth yet that's in Mac. Yeah, it looks like Mac from Cars.
1: Yeah.
0: And I need to see one. We've seen that MAN, didn't we, at Malvern?
1: The MAN at Malvern was very, very cool.
0: That was
1: very well done, to be fair.
0: Yeah, especially for a truck that wasn't a Kenworth.
1: Wow, you can hear the monster truck.
0: You may
1: be able to hear the monster truck going on.
0: That was insane.
1: But I suppose that's just bringing the atmosphere to the radio station, really.
0: This place is absolutely mental today. It's heaving. Absolutely heaving of people. There's people everywhere. I can't get everyone of people actually here. But if you if you're here today, like I've just said, pop along, come and say hello. We can have a cuddle and yeah. Sensational.
1: Have a cuddle. Yeah. Well, mate, what I've done for you now is
0: I love that.
1: Because if you listen to the Trucking Truth on a weekly basis, and
0: it's
1: fair play if you do, fair play. I like to do a little game for Bobby.
0: He does every
1: and
0: time.
1: Today I've got a list, mate, and I'll answer these as well. To be fair, we can both get involved.
0: Go on.
1: It's a would you rather.
0: Would I rather?
1: Yeah. So there's gonna be two options, right? So, would you rather, mate?
0: Yep.
1: Have to reverse onto the tightest delivery every single day.
0: Yep.
1: Or have a different random sat nav route every day with absolutely no idea where you're actually going.
0: First one.
1: Tightest bear.
0: Yeah,
1: I think I'd be same. The sat nav one would stress me out too much.
0: Yeah, yeah. You'd get used to it.
1: If you can get on the bear, you can get on.
0: But then would I get bored of knowing where I'm going every day?
1: That's also another point, yeah.
0: Yeah. Now I'm thinking about it. If I was going straight in, I'd have gone first, but actually thinking about it, I'd probably go to the other one, because I think I would get bored of going to the same place every day, because I do get bored of stuff like that.
1: Yeah, yeah. I mean, I suppose the unknown of the job is what makes trucking quite enjoyable, going to see new places, having the adventure whilst you're at work. It's one of the reasons that I got into trucking anyway.
0: Yeah, it's the fact that every day is different.
1: Yeah.
0: And the thing is, you can't plan it.
1: No.
0: So even if you are going to the same place every day, it ends up different. But the one thing I couldn't do is, I mean, when I worked for I did one day the same and then switched it to the next day. That was pretty cool.
1: Yeah.
0: But then you'd end up like, I ended up liking, I think I worked Tuesday to Saturday, and I liked Tuesday, Thursday, Saturday. I liked those days.
1: You didn't like the ones in between?
0: Yeah, I didn't like the other ones. But even though it was like the same route, just switched day by day.
1: Right, okay, yeah.
0: It just got boring for me. I was like,
1: yeah, I can imagine that, to be fair. I knew what to expect. The benefit of being a truck driver is that freedom.
0: Yeah,
1: is that adventure and going to places you've not been before.
0: It's that, do you know, that little stretch.

0: but it was just scary. To be honest, like, you're going in, you're on the M25, you're thinking, right, okay, yeah, I'm on the M25, I'm still all right.
1: Wait, were you moving on that?
0: What?
1: You're moving on the
0: M25. I was moving on the M25.
1: No,
0: like,
1: see, AI. No way, impossible.
0: And then you just get closer and closer in, and you're like, oh my God. I mean, I had a one job to Buckingham Palace. I had a job to Buckingham Palace, and literally, I had to stop just at the M25 London Gateway Services. So I stopped there, there was a checkpoint, I had to get in my truck. I got out of my truck, they got in my truck, dogs jumped in the truck, checked everything in there, and then I had to get back in, they closed the doors and taped the doors shut whilst I was inside it.
1: Mad.
0: Basically so that I couldn't get out. You know, so if I got out,
1: they'd take the windows
0: in that time. Oh no, they didn't take the windows.
1: Poor.
0: No, they did. It was basically tape over everything so that if I opened the door,
1: they'd know.
0: I could get out, but it was just so they'd known if I'd come out of the truck or not.
1: But I suppose, yeah, I was going to say, what difference would that make if they've already checked everything? But I suppose
0: it's because they didn't want me to open the door, bring something in the truck,
1: yeah.
0: And then go into
1: Buckingham Palace.
0: That was pretty mad. And genuinely, on my way in, I was just like, it's getting busier and busier and busier, and there's bikes coming up my left and bikes coming up my right, and people cutting me up. Yeah, I'm glad I don't have to go into London anymore.
1: Yeah, I wouldn't do that. Going back onto the previous point that you just made, do you know the rear steer?
0: Yeah.
1: Do you use that on a remote?
0: Depends what trailer it is.
1: So
0: if you've got like an urban trailer, it'll just automatically do it.
1: Oh, automatically by itself?
0: Yeah, it'll just kind of

0: the honest, I don't know.
1: A lorry.
0: A lot of the low loaders do have the remote where they can move the rear axles.
1: That's insane. I've always wanted to drive one like that.
0: Yeah, they'd be cool.
1: Because I suppose as you go, it kind of like crabs, doesn't it?
0: Well, you've got to make sure it's got like pins, basically. And as you drive forward, you have to make sure the wheels are straight, and then you pull forward and the pins are locking. And then that will keep it solid. And then if you want to move them, you've got to go take that pin out.
1: Okay, now I'm bamboozled.
0: Well,
1: why have we got onto pins and stuff?
0: Right, I'm not going to talk to a
1: class 2
0: driver
1: about remotes here.
0: Class 2. I'm not talking to a class 2 driver.
1: You leave class 2 drivers alone. We had a walk round these sites slaying class 2 drivers.
0: No, I didn't.
1: I'm going to get a whole gang of... If you're a class 2 driver, get here now. We can all tell labs.
0: It's a joke. I've actually never driven one before, so you can slate me for that. Yeah. I don't know how to drive one. Right, mate, next one for you. Next question. This is quite a fitting one. It's quite a fitting one, because obviously you're listening to HGV1 Radio right now.
1: Yeah.
0: Now, would you rather spend 12 hours in a truck with no radio or 12 hours in a truck with a bloke sat next to you who will not shut up? Genuinely, everything's about him as well. Like, he doesn't ask you one question. He's just constantly telling you every single fact about himself for 12 hours.
1: I know a few of those people. I would rather not go to work that day.
0: I think I'm sick.
1: Yeah, you know what? I've all of a sudden just started getting a cough. After that, mate, I don't know. Do you know what? Now I'm thinking about it. Would I? You're talking a 12 hour or 15 hour? Talking 15.
0: I'm saying, let's up it to a 15 then.
1: Up it to a 15.
0: Okay.
1: With even no radio or a geezer sat next to me, can he put his phone on radio at the same time? Can he put HGV1 on the radio? On his phone. Come on, I'm asking questions here. Sharpie show.
0: You could get around it. We're putting some AirPods in.
1: Oh, okay. Now you're talking.
0: Potentially.
1: Now you're talking. Right, me and Dave are going to be taking a 15-hour shift with AirPods in the whole time. And he can mutter as much as he wants, but I'm just going to turn it up and listen to Simon's voice talking in my ear the whole 15-hour shift.

0: I'm still sat here, you know. I'm listening to everything.
1: You lads carry on.
2: Oh, there we go. Did you hear that then? I just blessed your ear.
3: I have to be careful with what you say right now, because I was about to say something else about Simon, but I didn't realise he was still here. Right, next for you then, mate. So what did you pick? You're going to cheat.
2: I picked the geezer with the AirPods in.
3: He's putting the AirPods in. So.
2: No, I'm going to put the AirPods in so I can listen to HGV 1 and listen to Simon talking.
3: Right, okay, I'll let you off. Right, next.
2: Yeah.
3: Would you rather only be allowed to eat truck stop food for an entire year? Right? That's just truck stop scran. That's all you can eat, mate.
2: Okay.
3: Or you have to eat liquid food for an entire year.
1: Oh, what? What? How can you? That's not even a question.
3: I'm just saying, some truck stops are very, very good, but some of them you'll turn up, mate. And
2: okay,
3: it's not.
2: I don't think I could do liquids.
3: It's like a Huel.
2: Nah, mate. I have one of them, and literally about 5 minutes, I'm peckish again. I'm gonna have to go. Truck stop.
0: I've got about it in here because, like, I genuinely don't know this about liquid food and so forth, right? Maybe somebody who's had this liquid food diet can maybe answer the question, So I find if I drink too many fluids, right, I am literally constantly on the go. Like, 10 minutes, I need a wee. 20 minutes, I need a wee. Right? If it's liquid food, is it number one or number two?
2: Oh. Number two, apparently, according to the wife. She just put up there. Oh. Number two. Have you done the liquid food? You know someone that has?
3: Oh, right.
2: Oh, my goodness.
3: Well, she specifically said to you, I have this liquid food and then I number two.
2: Number two all day, though.
0: Well, it's not as bad as, you know, I thought it might be. So it's... listen, this is the quality content we're putting out here today now. This is what it's come to.
2: This is insane. Do you know what the thing is, though? You get me onto these conversations and I'm genuinely interested in this.
0: Every day is a school day.
2: Right? It is a school day. But apparently it's just non-stop number twos if anyone's gone to the liquid food. Just let you know that.
0: Well, I think my answer to that would be the liquid food, I think.
3: I'd have to go liquid food as well, just because...
2: What?
3: Yeah, I'd go liquid
2: food. Hang on a minute. What do you mean?
3: Because I don't like truck stop food.
2: Okay, let's put you on another bit here. You're driving all day. Are you going to be stopping every 5 minutes to jump out?
3: To do what?
2: To go for a number two if you're doing liquid foods.
3: No, but you don't need...
2: constant here.
3: What?
2: It will be that constant. for me.
0: I suppose one of the other questions you'd have to ask there is which truck stops are you stopping at, though?
2: They've got to be... Scroll down on that list, so I can get that other thing.
3: There is truck stops that I would aim for. That would be like... You know, I don't mind, like... Lim's all right. Rothwell, I quite like.
2: Are you talking just truck stops and services?
3: Yeah, truck stops, yeah.
2: Ah, okay. Yeah, so I've never really stopped at many
3: truck
2: stops.
3: Tell you what, I think White Lion's pretty decent, actually. White Lion do some
2: decent scrap.
3: That's on M1.
2: Oh, you could say that in your accent, couldn't you?
3: White Lion bar.
2: That's incredible. I love that. Have you got any more questions?
3: Yeah, I do, mate. I do. So, would you rather...
2: No.
3: Right, brilliant. Cheers, mate. Would you rather be stuck behind someone doing 40 in a 60 for the rest of your career?
2: Oh.
3: Every time you get on the national speed limit, mate, there's somebody going 40, and it is all the time, every time, a Honda Jazz. for the rest of your career, or get stuck behind someone doing...
2: No.
3: I've actually written this down, it does not make sense. I'm not reading my
0: I don't
3: own
0: think
3: question.
0: It really matters because the first part of the question, the answer is no.
2: Yeah.
0: Whatever the alternative is the one I'm going for.
3: It was going to be getting stuck behind abnormal laws on the motorway once a week.
2: Oh, once a week?
3: That's
2: all day, the whole way you follow abnormal laws.
3: Yeah, you're stuck behind someone taking a flag for you.
2: I don't know actually what I prefer there. Have you ever been stuck behind an abnormal load?
0: No, but it's only once a week, though.
2: Yeah, but still, that once a week is a lot.
3: That once a week can mess up your week.
2: If you're doing a whole shift, and you just... Because someone got, like, 30 mile an hour.
0: Yeah, but the alternative is 40 and a 60 for life. I don't understand the question.
2: You then have to look at it, but then a truck can only do about 56 anyway. So, realistically, you're not really dropping it that much.
3: Yeah, to be fair, actually, in a national, a truck can only go 50 on a single lane, so you're only dropping
2: like
3: 10.
2: You're only dropping 10 mile an hour. Rather than, if you drop them to an abnormal load for that whole shift. Sorry, I'm just going to put it in. The content is incredible today, isn't it? I'm really interested. I think, do you know what? I'd have to go with the abnormal load.
3: You'd rather get stuck behind the abnormal
2: load? I think I would, yeah.
3: All right.
2: I reckon me and John.
3: I think, you know,
2: I'd get too annoyed with John every single day.
0: I just got to refer back to my original statement. It doesn't matter what the second part of that question was. I'm sat behind a, you know, I'm not sitting behind somebody at 40 mile an hour for the rest of my life. It's just not happening.
3: You're not allowed to overtake either. It's banned.
2: Yeah. Go past him. Go on the jazz. Not enough.
3: I've got some funny questions as well, mate, because I wanted to see what, like, maybe the funniest thing that a customer, because I've got a funny story, but I want to hear yours first.
2: Yeah.
3: Like, the funniest story or, like, situation where a customer has told you something and you just thought, what?
2: Oh, my wife knows this one. Oh. I went to a place, and I can't remember where it was, and I rocked up, and it was a woman in the gatehouse. And mate, right. It was the funniest thing. And still, you know, she might be head of security here, so I need to be careful. And as a woman, it was right. Honestly, I got there, I rocked up to the thing, and she was just telling me all these stories about how, like, she was, like, head of security everywhere. And basically, who was the bloke? Brian May. Yeah, apparently she was, like, best mates with Brian May. And he said he would only ever play Glastonbury again if she was head of security. It was telling me all these stories about how basically, like, all these famous people would only do stuff as long as she was head of security. I was sat there for about half an hour telling me all these stories about, like, hell yeah, Brian May is, like, my best friend, and he said he'd only do Glastonbury again if I was the one doing it with him. And I was like, right. Just listen to all these stories about how, like, all these famous people basically are best mates of her,
3: yeah.
2: It made me cry, and still to this day I remember her and all the stories she told me.
3: Well, here's the question: Was she good on security?
2: Well, she worked at a gatehouse, so.
3: Yeah, but was she good? She must have been.
2: Well, yeah. To be fair, I didn't exactly rob the place, so she did her job. Yeah.
0: You didn't test the theory. You didn't push the boundaries. You didn't, you know, assaulting anybody or stealing anything. No.
2: Well, to be fair, man, I was too scared.
0: Done. Good behaviour. Well done. Bobby.
2: I was way too scared. To be fair,
3: she was like Superwoman. Really, like, she was in there. As soon as she saw anything, she was like, damn. Yeah. You didn't even see her move, mate. She was that quick. While she was chatting to you in that gatehouse, she'd gone and saved like £5 million for products in the warehouse, and then got back to the gatehouse and told you the next story.
2: Well, it was so funny though. I still remember her face telling me all this stuff, and you just sit there and you just go, right, yeah,
3: can you let me in now?
2: Can I just please go sit on the bay for half an hour now? Just not listen to this anymore.
3: Mate, mine is pretty funny as well. So mine's different, to be fair, but I think it's one that all truckers can kind of get behind, and they probably understand. London again, by the way. This is literally in London.
2: London.
3: I'm taking fridges to a new co-op.
2: Yes.
3: In Camden.
2: Phenomenal work.
3: In Camden. And I turn up there, Arctic, full-length trailer, and up I pull to this co-op, and the guy is stood in the middle of the road, the marshal, the traffic manager, whatever you want to call him, and he's like, down there, mate. And I looked at it, and I went, no, mate, not going down there, mate. I was like, I will not get around that corner. And he was like, no, you will. We've had trucks down there before.
2: I'm bigger in there, mate.
3: Classic one. We've had trucks in there before. I thought, nah. I was like, no chance. And I thought, right, I'll give it a go then, because if other people have got in here before, I don't want to be the one guy that doesn't.
2: Yeah.
3: So I swing right over to the side of the road and take it as wide as I possibly could. And I was like, no chance. Like, there is absolutely not a chance I'm getting in there.
2: Yeah.
3: Anyway, so I then park to one side of the road. I'm ringing my bosses, whatnot. He's like, mate, we've had so many trucks in there before. We've had so many trucks. Like, you won't believe it. You should be able to get that round. And I'm like, mate, I'm driving this thing. And I'm telling you, it's not going in there.
2: Yeah.
3: It isn't going in. Anyway, all the fridge fitters turn up to fit the fridges. And they said to me, what are you doing in that? And I went,
2: never mind.
3: Well, he's told me that you've had so many of these in here. He went, no, we've had vans. I was like, mate. I was like, what?
2: Did you get it in there?
3: No.
2: Oh, I'm disappointed. I thought you were going to get it. I was the only one to ever get it.
3: The funny thing is I then was, we then had to leave and go back to the service station.
2: Yeah.
3: And class two came, and we transshipped it onto the class two. I then got in the passenger seat of the class two to drive it back in with the guy, because I was going to help him unload it.
2: Yes.
3: We turned up the next day, roadworks everywhere. There was nowhere for us to stop anymore. So we had to cancel it again. And I think we just took it all the way back up to Leeds in the end, because we just couldn't get the job done.
2: I've heard that multiple times where people have gone, yeah, honestly, mate, yeah, we've had Arctics in here all the time. And then I pulled it round the corner and he's like, not one of them. Well, that's an Arctic. What are you on about?
3: Yeah, I think some people don't know the difference between an Arctic and a rigid and a van and a car.
2: Yeah, even though they have like trucks come there every single day and they still don't have a clue.
3: Yeah. My mum calls my truck a van.
2: A van.
3: Yeah. She's like, are you having a good day in the van?
2: How's your van?
3: Mum, is not a van.
2: Is that really hurt your ego?
3: Yeah, it does. I'll be honest, it does.
2: Mum, I'm not a van driver.
3: Because she's telling all her friends that I'm a van driver.
2: Lamsey's mum, if you listen to this, he's actually an Arctic. Yeah. He only drives class one. He doesn't go into anything lower than a class one.
3: There you go, mother.
2: Also, from her. Heavy haulage as well. Yeah. He's a big boy.
3: Well, no, I'm not heavy haulage.
2: Well, you try and be.
3: Well, I'm not a heavy haulage. I've done flatbed work. I'm not a heavy haulage.
2: Anything that's not a curtain side is heavy haulage to me.
3: Right, okay. Anything that bigger than a class two.
2: A class two driver, you know. anything bigger than that. But yeah, right, guys, so we have to wrap that up here, but you have been listening to the Trucking Truth live at Truckfest. And you know what I'm going to say? It's been an absolute brilliant sesh we've had here. And it's nice to have you back, bro.
3: Yeah, well, what I would also say before we do rip and dip is if you do want to find us on social media, please follow us at The Trucking Truth on TikTok and Instagram, and then I am Labzy on TikTok, and I'm sat here with Bobby HGV on TikTok as well. So make sure you're finding us there, because we do these Trucking Truth podcast episodes live on TikTok, interacting with you guys every Wednesday at 6 p.m. as well, and then usually HGV One Radio on Saturday at 4 p.m. So we'll see you there.
2: Yeah, see you in a bit. It's been absolutely phenomenal. I'll see you in a bit. Love you all. Bye.

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1: Police in Portsmouth have charged a 76-year-old man with concealing his identity at an anti-immigration protest after warning they'd use special powers to arrest demonstrators wearing face coverings. Anti-migrant and anti-racism protesters faced off in the city centre yesterday. A 33-year-old man's also been charged with willful obstruction of a highway and attempted criminal damage, and a teenager who was arrested has been released on bail. Concerns are growing about the risks of rapidly developing AI tech. Liz Whittaker has more.
2: It's in response to an essay titled "We Must Pace the Frontier" by Dario Amade, who says he's concerned that since this summer, AI has been advancing drastically faster. Given the rate of developments, he's worried that within 6 to 12 months, it could be capable of leading a swarm that could take over the entire internet. Musk simply said, "Dario is right," on X.
1: And Prime Minister Andy Burnham is taking part in the Great North Run to raise money for a homelessness charity. That's the latest from Radio News Hub. I'm Johnny Holmes.
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1: A cloudy and wet start in the south with heavy rain at times is turning drier as we move through the day. The north sees sunny spells, though it stays fresh. Highs of 22 degrees.
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Left on Henley with Boys of Summer on HGV One, the station for truckers. Good afternoon to you. It's Simon Williams. I'm back again with you until 4 o'clock this afternoon, guys and girls. Great to have Bobby Alabsi on and the Trucking Truth Extra coming live from Truckfest Northwest at the Cheshire Showground here in Knutsford. Massive thanks to the guys and girls at CVA Commercial Vehicle Auctions who have all made it possible for us as well. Shame they can't be here this weekend, but honestly, we appreciate them putting us up for the weekend. Still got loads to come this afternoon as well. We're going to be trying to catch up with all the manufacturers. We've got Mercedes, Volvo, DAF, Fox, Haulage are lined up as well. Plus, I'm really hoping we're going to have a bit of a visit from a Gladiator in the not-too-distant future. We'll be catching up on all the things Glad and everything that's going on in the coming weeks as well. In the meantime, we're going to get you right back to the music now. Stay with us on HGV One. Here's Jordan Harvey. It's Along for the Ride.

And that is the feeling on HGV1. Bet it's sounding great out there in the cab. Feel My Little World. If you want to get in touch with us today while we're live at Truckfest on the web, on the WhatsApp is the best place to do that. 07785 104224. You can of course get us on the HGV1 app as well. Just go and download it from your local app store. You can listen to us live on there. Get the WhatsApp, the podcast as well. Sorry, podcast, brilliant if you're out on the road as well. But the main thing, yeah, get on that WhatsApp button. You can get through to us in the studio as well. Just like Trucker Kurt has done once again. Actually, give him a shout out. Today's on day 3 of 6, heading to Newark from Liverpool and then back to Liverpool once he's loaded. Now, Kurt messaged us yesterday from the M6 on day 2 of what was a 15-hour day as well. I mean, Kurt, you're absolutely grafting this weekend, my friend. I hope Newark treats you well and the rest of the week gets a little bit kinder for you. I'm going to get some flat out, flat broke and Ben Walker on for you in a second, mate. As for the rest of you guys and girls working out there this weekend, as I say, thank you so much for what you do. Keep up the good work. You know, just because it's a Truckfest weekend, it doesn't stop for everybody, does it? We can't all get out here enjoying the sunshine and take the weekend off. Somebody's got to keep that world moving, and it's you guys and girls that are doing it. I've got some Wanna Dies on the way as well, but as I say, this one is for Kurt. It's 60 Clicks on HGV1.

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0: Right, here's your latest travel update then. We've got a breakdown causing problems on the A737, currently southbound between St James and Linwood, with the road partially blocked there. In Scotland, on the M73 southbound at Bailiston, there's two lanes restricted. On the A720 westbound between Sheriff Hall roundabout and Miller Hill Junction, again, there's two lanes restricted there, causing a few problems. Down south, you've got the M3 eastbound junctions 9 and 7. That's heavily congested at the moment. Delays of around about half an hour. And the A30 eastbound between the A38 and the A395. That's backing up, around about 20 minutes of delays there. Over to the M5, several problem areas. You've got northbound between junction 8 and 6, that's seeing about 20 minutes of delays. Northbound again between junctions 24 and 21, around about 15 minutes. And southbound between junctions 5 and 7, not as long, but still about 10 minutes of delays there. The A1's looking congested as well, around about 20 minute delay on there. And the M1 southbound between junctions 9 and 8 is also affected, 10 minutes of delays there. A34 southbound between the A343 and the A303, 15 minutes there. The M60 anti-clockwise between junctions 14 and 12 is seeing 30 minutes of congestion. And the A11 southbound between the A134 and the A1065, that's starting to build up as well, 12 minute delays. And finally, it's busy out there today, the A419 southbound between the A420 and the M4, that's around about 10 minutes and starting to build up there as well. So keep an eye on those Scottish routes in particular, and if we've missed anything, give us a shout on the WhatsApp 07785 104224.

0: and Mr. Blue Sky on the station for truckers. You're listening to HGV1, and it feels like it's been a while since I've had a guest today, actually. Not coming through as thick and fast as yesterday, which I don't mind too much. But my next guest, I love having you on. Tony Dixon from Swamp Thing. Good afternoon, Tony. How are you, mate?
1: Good afternoon, Simon. Good afternoon, listeners.
0: Yes, good afternoon. The weather's turned out much better today. It's like Shepton a couple of weeks ago. Wet on the Saturday, much better on the Sunday.
1: Yeah.
0: But you know what? People are still coming there droves, haven't they?
1: They love the amount of awesome trucks here this weekend. I can't believe some of the trucks. We had a good walk around last night, but they look completely different at night. With all the lights on, the party atmosphere, they're all playing music. It is wicked.
0: It definitely feels a bit more of a party atmosphere this weekend than what it has done. And of course, that's only going to get bigger because we've got Newark in 3 weeks' time as well. Where the party's really at, right?
1: They really let their hair down at that show. I don't get any sleep that weekend.
0: You might want to check yourself into a hotel for that one. So how's your weekend been? I mean, you've been out there doing your car crushing stuff. I mean, bits are flying everywhere and all that.
1: Yeah, but, Mikey playing yellow car with me all the time. Keep punching me. He's been beating me up this week. He's been awful.
0: Stick the elbows in, Tony. That's what you need to do.
1: He's got to remember, I drive a monster truck. I can win. But no, it's been absolutely great. We've had so many people around the arena. Georgina's just done her show. She done a huge wheelie in the middle of the arena. It was wicked. It stood Swamp Thing completely up on the back wheels, walking it down the arena. It was amazing.
0: It's a shame I have to miss it because I'm here in my little box here and all that, but you know, somebody's got to do
1: it. You can see it on Swamp Thing 4x4 on our YouTube channel. It'll be probably out by Wednesday, I thought. Yeah,
0: it's definitely going up there, so I'll definitely catch her there. She seems to be I don't want to be personal here or anything like that, but she seems to be outperforming you again this season, isn't she? I'm not saying she's better, of course. You know, when it comes to fixing the truck and knowing the mechanics and, you know, driving it as you do, there is nobody better. But she doesn't care
1: like, oh, I'm just thinking about if I break this is going to cost so much money. She goes, oh, Dad can fix that.
0: So how is it going to work, because obviously you're

0: with it. I probably get stressful sometimes.
1: It's a job that I don't feel is a job, if you know what I mean. I just see it as, oh, I've broken this. Oh, it's going to be this amount of minute and this amount of time. I'm not really worried about how long it takes to do it. I just want to get it done.
0: Not really fast. And how did your shows go today? Obviously, you know, Georgina's doing big wheelies, but I'm sure you were, you know, just as impressive.
1: No, so I'm going straight after the presentation. I haven't driven at all.
0: You haven't done today. Well, you've still got time to redeem yourself, haven't you?
1: Also, I get to see what she's done and try and beat it, because I'm really competitive.
0: How's the ground out there today? Obviously, yesterday, a bit slippery with the wet and so forth. Today's a bit...
1: absolutely perfect. So we've got the right amount of grip, so we can actually get through and into some mud and then get some grip on the mud. That's why she got the really wicked wheelie. Yesterday when I was coming in, I was just spinning all four wheels with 2,000 horsepower, just spinning the wheels up like
2: unbelievable. Like
1: they're not even there.
0: I'd go to have to look at the playlist, and I'm certainly going to probably, sorry listeners, I'm going to be setting up around about 20 minutes of non-stop tunes for you, so I can go and watch Tony destroy Georgina's wheelie. That's what I'm looking forward to. So now you've got the soundtrack as well, haven't you? Swamp Thing soundtrack, I suppose I want to call it, on Spotify.
1: Or wherever you get your music from. It's even on YouTube MIDI music, Amazon Music, anywhere. Just search for Swamp Thing 4x4. We've got a whole load of playlists and stuff. But also, last year we did a Christmas album, because I couldn't find one Christmas song with a monster truck in it, so I made my own one. So it's called Crushing Christmas. So you might make when you're getting a bit bored and you're fed up with your Bean Crosbys and that, just check out Swamp Thing. We've got something a little bit different for you.
0: We are still in September at the moment, Tony. We don't really throw Christmas around too much at the moment. It's just getting
1: the Christmas stuff is already out in Asda. Christmas has already started.
0: I've seen it. The sweets are starting to come out. Tinsel everywhere as well. It won't be long, will it? We haven't even had Halloween yet.
1: I know. So
0: what are your plans over the next couple of weeks? Obviously, we've got Newark in 3 weeks. Have you got anything else coming up over the next couple of weeks, which is pretty
1: cool? I've actually got a holiday booked. We haven't had a holiday since I don't know when. So yeah, we got a little bit of time in between the show season. So yeah, we booked away and we're going away. I've got a big American RV, so we're going down the coast somewhere.
0: Amazing. Well, listen, you deserve a good break, and no doubt we'll catch up again when we're in Newark. Tony, it was a pleasure to have you on, mate. Thank you very much. I'm going to let you go and get ready to destroy Georgina's wheelie now this afternoon, and I'm going to make sure I come over to see
1: you. Thank you, Simon. Thank you, everyone.
0: Pleasure, mate. HGV1. Take care. Speak to you soon, Tony.
1: Bye-bye.
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0: Belong Together on the station for truckers. This is HGV1. We are live from Truckfest, and one of my favourite parts of the day has just arrived because a gladiator has turned up in my studio, and it's Diamond.
1: Hi.
0: Hey, how are you doing? You okay?
1: I was going to say one of my favourite gladiators then. I'm disappointed.
0: Honestly, I'm too scared to turn around and say, whenever I see you, I can't say my favourite because I don't know who's coming next, and I don't want to be dragged off and thrown into a bush or something.
1: Very fair.
0: It's fair. So how have you been? It's been a couple of years since I saw, well, maybe last year in the arena, I think, up at Malvern, but it's been a while. It's been a busy old year for you, hasn't it?
1: It's been extremely busy. So, been recovering from my injury, my ACL MCL rupture, and we are feeling very, very good. Did a full record of the fourth series, which has been amazing to be back, and I'm just feeling like myself again, because I think the last time I came to a truck fest, I was very much still on crutches and my brace and that sort of stuff. I'm very excited.
0: It's hard, isn't it, when you rely on fitness so much for so much of what you do within your life, and you know, your body and being in perfect, pristine condition. When you pick up an injury, that must be hard.
1: Yeah, it's quite devastating actually, because I went from being in the most physical and athletic shape I've ever been in my entire life, and I'd worked so hard for that. So I started training when I was about 17 years old, so getting to that point and working all those years, so if you don't know, I'm 32 now, so training for that long and then getting to my peak shape that I've wanted to be in for that whole time that I've been training, and then that to be taken away, it was absolutely devastating. But I'm determined, resilient, and I am so stubborn that I would not let myself...
0: You've got to be, haven't you, really?
1: 100%, but I wasn't going to let myself wallow in that, and like I said, come back stronger.
0: That's so what Diamond's training about. Since 17, but you were playing football with the boys age 6. I was.
1: I've
0: had those years in as well, surely.
1: Yeah, sporty girl from... Since I could walk, really. I had a little like England football... kit on when I was younger. Apparently my nan told me that I was singing Twinkle Twinkle Little Star in my football kit, stood on some stairs somewhere, so she's always been in there.
0: So what's kind of drawn you to sport and, you know, just that active kind of lifestyle from such a young age? I mean, were you pushed towards it in a way, or were you just that kind of child? Or?
1: No, I think I just loved it. My dad wasn't particularly sporty. My mom did netball when she was younger. But I think I just enjoyed the competitiveness of it, you know. I really enjoyed just being a part of a team as well. And I was such a tomboy when I was younger. You would not catch me in a dress at all. So little Liv, who is age 6, playing football with the boys, if I told her now she was wearing glittery eyeshadow and wandering around in a leotard and her name was Diamond, she would laugh in my face. But there's all of these things brought us to finding Diamond and becoming Diamond. So I had to be that tough little tomboy to start off with and then grow up into who I am today.
0: And this is something I've been speaking to the others about as well. So obviously Bionic, Sabre, the whole kind of character side of stuff. Because since the reboot, I mean, like you say, you've done 4 seasons now. Things must be, although the show has evolved with different games and so forth, you know, the format is kind of still the same, but the characters all seem to have evolved as well over that period. How different is Diamond from her first series to who that character is now?
1: I think that's such a great question, actually, because when we first started Gladiators, a lot of us had never been in that sort of area. We'd never been in front of TV.
0: The limelight of TV. And
1: So we'd never had to like talk in front of a camera or been actually on like national television or anything like that. So for a lot of us, it was very much the first time, and we were all very much athletes first and then TV personalities second. But I feel now we've all very much molded in the two together very well.
0: Yeah.
1: So I would say I've got a lot more confident with speaking in front of the camera, more confident with what I say, more confident with the message that I want to put across there as well, because I want to be able to inspire others, children, adults, to become the fittest they can be in no matter what sort of walk of life they're in. And I think especially after my injury now as well, it's so important to me to show people that you can come back from something that is as devastating as a life-impacting injury, and you can do what you want to do. And it's a lot of mindset, and you will have setbacks, 100%. But I think if you have a goal, just keep going and keep pushing towards it. But yeah, I think Diamond has definitely changed a lot in the sense of she is still extremely competitive, 100%. I'm trying not to throw any shoes anymore though, because that happened in series 1, if we remember. So yeah, no more shoe throwing, no matter if I get them on the wall again.
0: So very competitive still, but maybe a little bit calmer.
1: Very
0: until the whistle blows, obviously, and then it's all gung-ho and so forth.
1: Oh, then it's game on.
0: And then game on. Yeah, do you ever kind of feel sorry for the contestants, though? Like the contenders sometimes? You know, because I watch it sometimes and I see one of them is like, you know, racking up the points and doing well and so forth, and the other one's getting further and further behind, and you can almost sometimes see it on TV. You see them like, oh, it's happened again, how am I going to make this up? And it's incredible some of them do, but do you not sometimes think, oh, bless her, she's a few more points behind, maybe we'll go a bit you don't, do you?
1: No,
0: let's be honest.
1: No,
0: I don't care, you're going to be further behind by the end of it anyway.
1: Not that we don't care, it's that they are here to go against us and we want to give them the best of us.
0: You want to test them.
1: Yeah, 100%.
0: That's why they're there, right?
1: Yeah,
0: that's why they signed up.
1: I hate
0: it
1: when people go easy on me. Even though I have a strop, if I lose, I want you to bring your A game, because I want to know if I've beaten you because I've brought my absolute A game as well. So I feel like if we were to give them our half selves, the recognition there for winning, I suppose, wouldn't really feel the same.
0: Mentally, it might be detrimental to them if you didn't bring your A game. It might be worse for them, right?
1: They wouldn't win.
0: It might be detrimental mentally for them if you didn't bring your A game, because they'd be 100%. Like, well,
1: Yeah,
0: you only gave me half of what you got there. So.
1: Exactly. And you know what? Actually, it all comes down to the eliminator. So someone can be 10 points down when they get to it, but it all comes down to the eliminator with the contenders. And I have some people come back and win the eliminator and go through who have been major
0: points
1: down.
0: It's incredible, isn't it?
1: So no matter what we do or where the points are at, it's always such an exciting eliminator. Like I said, you never know what's going to happen.
0: Which gladiator's the best on the eliminator?
1: Which gladiators?
0: Yeah.
1: I think only a couple have actually done it. I know, I think Legend and Dynamite have done it. I think also Cyclone did it at the Alive Experience as well. But I'm not sure if there's anyone else who's actually tried
0: it.
1: We're not allowed.
0: Aww.
1: Yeah, this is dangerous. Well, it's not that dangerous. It's just, you know what? I've got to give kudos to the contenders, because it is hard doing everything they do in that whole day and then going to do the eliminator. It's a lot of effort they have to put in after being all tired, going up against all of us from all those games. So to go and do that and do the eliminator at the end and just climb that cargo net, do the balance beam, and then run up the travelator right at the end as well. And that thing is fast.
0: Would you like to have a go, though? Would you like to do
1: I'd love to have a go.
0: You'd love to have a go,
1: yeah.
0: No, one day, maybe. When you retire and you're like, right, listen, you can't control me anymore. I'm having a go.
1: I'm going to give it a try.
0: Yeah, I mean, you've done so much now. We're talking about TV and how you've obviously had a lot of support over the years to, like you say, take you from this athlete, this, you know, to somebody who can merge and blend the two between. You've done so much, really. The 1% Club, how was that?
1: That was very fun. I got to 30%. Are you proud?
0: I am, yeah. I'm watching. Sometimes I get down quite a bit, but I bet it's one of those, if you're actually there doing it, your mind just leaves you. Your brains just exit. Rove said,
1: and I used my card way too early as well. I was so gutted. I definitely got a bit further. See, the competitiveness is coming out already.
0: Soccer Age, you've done as well, of course.
1: Yeah.
0: Football
1: so
0: since the lunch age. Michael McIntyre's big show.
1: Yes, I have. Yes, that was fun. Yeah, we were in Josh Whitaker's house, and
0: yes,
1: he was doing the gauntlet up the stairs.
0: That was
1: brilliant.
0: That was strange.
1: Yeah. And the time we actually filmed that, I think it was like 1 a.m. in the morning, because obviously you have to go in and wake them up. Like, they have no idea. They have no clue. His partner was obviously in on it. But yeah, they have no idea. So they just get woken up, and then all of a sudden they have to do all these things, answer all these questions and everything. It was, that was an experience.
0: It must be so much fun getting involved in all these things now as well.
1: It's so much
0: fun. Have you thought about, you know, others, the jungle? Would you go in the jungle?
1: I would love to do the jungle. My top three, although I think I'd get quite hangry. I'd probably get a little bit like Viper. So Viper gets very hangry because he doesn't eat enough. So we tell him we need to have some more food so he's not as angry. But yeah, I've heard from, I've spoken to Angry Jins about this a couple of times, and he said that you don't get a lot to eat, obviously, if you're not winning like the games and stuff like that as well. And it's making sure you have to cook it all properly as well too. So it is quite hard in there. So, but I would like the challenge 100%. I'd also love to do Race Across the World. That would be a good one.
0: Okay, that's a good one, isn't it? Yeah,
1: My best friend's already bagsed that one with me, so she'll have to go on that one with me. And what else would I love to do? I'd love to, you know what? Traitors. Have you watched that?
0: Oh.
1: Yeah.
0: Really? Really? Well, I reckon you'd be good on that as well. Yeah.
1: First person
0: that
1: said that, I like
0: it. I can see it. Because you've got that glint in your eye. Yeah. Yeah. Right. Yeah. Okay. Definitely.
1: Okay.
0: Yeah. I mean, I wouldn't want to be a traitor against you because if it ever got found out, like, no, like that.
1: Yeah. I think I would be able to suss people out.
0: Would you want to be a traitor though? If you sat around that table and it was like, would you be waiting, going, please tap me on the shoulder, please tap me on the shoulder?
1: Because in case I go on there, I'm going to keep it a surprise. So yeah, I would be happy to be either a faithful or a traitor, because I feel like if I was a faithful, I think I would be able to tell who is a traitor. I think I'm quite good at reading people. Mm. But then if I was a traitor, I don't think people would be able to find me out.
0: I hope they give you the call now. I'd love to see you on that. I think that'd be
1: so
0: brilliant.
1: Good. I'd love that.
0: So much to go on this year as well, though. You got the tour?
1: The tour, yep. So we start that in October and we're up in Scotland to start off with, and then we work our way down. We've got the usual ones like Wembley, we've got Manchester, we've got Birmingham, we're up in Newcastle. I'm sure there's a few more in there as well too. So lots to come and see us at.
0: Excellent. And people can obviously find out all the dates online on that one. And of course, there's been a Gladiator Experience that's just happened now, obviously with the injury and so forth. Did you get involved in that much at all?
1: I did, yeah. It was lots of fun. We did meet and greets there as well, which was so great. Right. I had so many people come and say hi, do sign-ins, photos, all that sort of stuff. So it was wonderful to meet everyone and watch everyone enjoy having fun on the games, because there was Hang Tough there, Jewel, The Wall, The Eliminator as well, of course. And everyone had so much fun. It was really nice for people to experience some of what we get to do as well.
0: Yeah.
1: And the most common thing that people said was it was a lot harder than it looks. I think everyone sitting back at home who'll be watching Series 4 when it comes out will be going, actually, you know what? They'll be giving some claps, because it is a lot harder than you think.
0: Rightly so. Now, I believe Season 4 is going to be airing in January.
1: Indeed,
0: I believe.
1: Yes,
0: okay,
1: January,
0: so we'll be definitely keeping an eye out for you on that.
1: Please.
0: And is there going to be a Season 5?
1: We'll have to see. Make sure you tune in and watch.
0: Then we'll tune in and watch. Livvy, you're amazing as always. Thank you so much for popping in to see us. Thank you so much.
1: It's been a pleasure.
0: Diamond of a guest.
1: Yeah.
0: Thank you very much.
1: I love that.
0: And good luck with the tour.
1: Thank you.
0: Amazing. Right, going to get you guys and girls back to the music shortly after this. Some Imagine Dragons on the way right here on HGV.
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0: It's Imagine Dragons Thunder on HGV1, the station for truckers. Well, I mean, how do you follow up a guest like Diamond from Gladiators? It's almost impossible, but I think I've managed to somehow sort that. I can think, because I've got Ron from DAF with me now. I mean, I'm sorry, Ron, I don't know how you follow that, mate, to be fair, but you're here, you know.
1: Hi, Simon, how are you, mate?
0: Yeah, I'm good, thank you, mate. Helps a bit more sunshine and so forth. And,
1: yeah, people are happier, aren't
0: of
1: they?
0: Of course, yeah, well, they are, yes. Yeah. But of course, now I did pop around, I promise you I would. I had a little wander around yesterday, I had a look at your trucks and so forth. And when you said about the electric being sort of, you know, you pop the front down, have it open and how it draws a crowd. I mean, you weren't kidding.
1: No.
0: A lot of people wrapped around that yesterday, with, you know, poking their head in and stuff.
1: And it's been the same today. People have come over, we've had loads of conversations and it's really good.
0: Have you found you've had some really good conversations over electric this weekend then?
1: Yeah. We've had a few hauliers come up and talk about it, that they're thinking about it. So, yeah, we've got a couple of nibbles. So, yeah.
0: Planting the seed, and that's
1: planting
0: all good.
1: Planting the seed. Yeah.
0: No, so we're going to talk about DAF. We mentioned yesterday so many accolades really for the last year, but there is so much still to come from DAF in the next in the next few years. You've got the 100 year coming up. Obviously, the Emerald Edition was this year.
1: Yes.
0: And that was following on from the UK 30 last year as well and so forth. I mean, it's been an incredible couple of years, right?
1: It has. And I found out the price for you. So we have one on our stand.
0: Oh, okay.
1: And if somebody wants to come and buy it, it's theirs for £140,000.
0: £140,000? I mean, that is a bargain. An absolute bargain. So. Considering it's the little toy one though, right? Is that what we're saying?
1: Yeah. Well, you get the little
0: limited edition, of course. You get the big one with it. So 140,000. I mean, what do you get for your money for 140,000?
1: It's full of equipment. You've got all your usual sort of stuff, but also there's five different part numbers in there that you would never get on another truck. For instance, when you turn the ignition on, it tells you it's an Emerald edition on the dash. So yeah, it's some nice little touches.
0: But it's the little touches that make it feel that extra special,
1: that
0: isn't it?
1: Special.
0: So excellent. Yeah. So 140,000, right? Okay. Yes. Do you offer credit?
1: We offer 20
0: quid's
1: worth of diesel.
0: 20 quid's worth of diesel won't get you far these days either. And then obviously, so that's the Emerald Edition. Oh, is it 99 or 100 or 101? Because I was under the impression 100 had been sold, there was none left available, but now there's one for 140,000.
1: Well, they found this one at the back of the yard, so I'm assuming this is number 100.
0: So really, it's kind of more...
1: actual number it is on the truck. So.
0: Maybe it's more limited edition, maybe like the prototype one, in which case 140,000 is an absolute steal, isn't it, really?
1: The special one.
0: Yeah. So what's coming up in the next couple of years then for DAF? Let's see, if we were to look 12 months ahead, where would we be?
1: So next year we've got another gemstone coming out. So this year, as we say, is the Emerald. Next year there'll be another one, and 2027 there's another another gemstone after that.
0: Yeah.
1: And it's leading up to our 100th anniversary. So yeah, there's some exciting stuff coming. Obviously, the IAA is happening this week. And there's some announcements being made there. So yeah, watch this space. Again, another busy year, I'm sure.
0: Certainly will. And are we going to start seeing maybe a couple of colour changes then? Because I know you probably can't say too much, but we had the yellow before, didn't we?
1: Yeah.
0: Which is hugely popular.
1: Yeah.
0: The last couple of special editions have gone down the green route, which is a stunning green as well, by the way.
1: Yeah.
0: I'm just thinking, if you're tying in these gemstones, are we going to see an amethyst and maybe a blue colour?
1: It could
0: be. You're just not going to tell me, are you? You're going to give me nothing.
1: So. What do they call it? An NDA.
0: Oh, it's one of those. Fair enough. We could use our imagination though, can't we?
1: Yeah.
0: So what else have you got on your stand? We've got the electric, we've got the Emerald. What else have you got over
1: there
0: now?
1: We've got the shop on the stand. That's been really busy. You know, selling little model toys, jackets, umbrellas, all those sort of things. And obviously teas, coffees, and a happy welcome.
0: And a happy welcome. You can't ask for more than that. And one of the best cups of tea that you'll get for free on the showground as
1: well.
0: Ron, pleasure having you here again, mate. Thank you so much for popping in. Hey, we've got 3 weeks and then we're at Newark for the final truck fest of the season.
1: Unfortunately, this is our last one.
0: Your last one?
1: No, gutted. We don't do Newark, unfortunately.
0: We don't get to mug Ed off or anything like that anymore.
1: We will be in Lincoln.
0: You'll be in Lincoln at the beginning of the new season. Excellent. Well, it does mean that I'm not going to be probing and prodding for insider information. Yeah, so listen, I wish you all the best for a successful 2026 and a great start to 2027. Thank you so much for everything you do coming on here as well. Really appreciate it. Ron from DAF.
1: Thanks, Simon. Thank you.

0: And that's the Glen on HGV1, the station for truckers, Beluga Lagoon. And now, the guests are just coming thick and fast at the moment. We've had Diamond, we get Ron from DAF, and the bar is going up and up and up, because now I've got Andy from Sicily Commercials with me. Afternoon, Andy, how are you, mate? You good?
1: Afternoon, I'm amazed I've been elevated above Diamond.
0: Wow, don't tell her, she's still around, because she'll kick my ass, I tell you that. It wouldn't be a good thing. So she's been over on your stand for the afternoon as well.
1: Yeah, I mean, what a she was brilliant.
0: Livvy, she's brilliant, isn't she? She's absolutely fantastic.
1: Had a really good time with her, actually.
0: You wouldn't pick a fight with her, though, would you?
1: No, definitely. Way bigger than me.
0: So your first weekend here at Truckfest Northwest, how have you found it? I mean, I know yesterday you were saying how good the day was. Today, I think, has been even better.
1: Oh, it's been turbocharged today. So we had an amazing day yesterday. Today has surpassed that. We've had, goodness me, I can't remember how many visitors on our stand. It's been so busy. People keen to understand more about us, what we're doing. And we've even had the sunshine today, so it's been fantastic.
0: The sunshine definitely helps and brings people out. And, some of the trucks, I've got to say, looking at them in this light compared to yesterday, oh my gosh, stunning, so many of them. Well, what kind of things have you got over on your stand at the moment?
1: We've got a wide array of vehicles on our stand. We've got a selection of our Actros L Pro cabins on our stand. The truck, which is only on Thursday last week, won the Motor Transport Fleet Truck of the Year. We've got various guises of that, from 4x2 up to 6x2 midlift, 6x2 tag, 6x2 mini midlift. And I think the centrepiece of all of it is the limited edition truck to celebrate 30 years of the Mercedes-Benz Actros.
0: The Actros is such an iconic truck on the road nowadays, I find. It's don't tell everyone else, it is one of my favourites. Particularly the e-Actros, I'm a huge fan of that, because I think, and we touched on it yesterday, personally, from my opinion, I think Mercedes have just always been at the forefront of electric when it comes to HGVs, and that looks like it's just been taken to the next level again.
1: Yeah, the truck's fantastic, and we've had lots of people approaching us this weekend, keen to know more about that truck, keen to understand its capabilities. They're keen to understand more about the electrification journey and to implement electrification into their business, driven by sustainability requirements. We've got a fantastic product out there, one that has got 600 kilowatt battery size, and one that's capable of delivering 500 kilometres of range on a full charge. So from this weekend, we've taken lots of inquiries from customers that we'll be following up over the weeks to come, where we're going to be trialling that vehicle in their operation, which I'm sure will lead to you seeing more and more of these vehicles on the road.
0: It's kind of a guilty pleasure, I think, for some, because they want to hate them.
1: Yeah.
0: But then they try them out and they're like, actually, this isn't anywhere near as bad as I thought. I mean, what do you say to customers who are kind of on the fence about it? Who there's many out there that have their concerns, whether it be range anxiety, the weight they're trying to carry and so forth. What can you say to those customers to reassure them that, do you know what, listen, it's coming and now is a good time for you to switch?
1: The only thing we say is try it. Try it for a no obligation trial in your fleet and see how it works for you. And when people do that, once people start to understand the total cost of ownership of these trucks because of some of the sizable government grants that exist now, not only to support the initial capital purchase of the truck, but also the installation of charging infrastructure into their businesses, drivers absolutely love the truck. So I've had so many people over the course of this weekend talking about how they're diehard petrol heads. We've had so many of those discussions before, but once somebody gets inside that truck and feels the power that's in that truck, and the power because of the way that electrified power is delivered, peak torque is delivered from zero.
0: From zero, I found this when I moved to an electric car.
1: Yep.
0: I was impressed at how quickly it just...
1: Yep.
0: Yeah, yep. You don't expect it.
1: Nope.
0: And you think, oh, it's electric, it's going to be a gradual build-up. So it's just not. I mean, it goes like, off a shovel. Yeah.
1: It doesn't slow down going up a hill. It's
0: no.
1: Unbelievable. No matter how much weight it's carrying, obviously up to the maximum payload of 42 tonnes, because there's additional dispensation made for a 4x2 tractor unit in the UK because of the electrified nature of that vehicle. So, it just it just pulls like a trade. It drives well. It's such a good complete product. It's fantastic.
0: It's brilliant. Now we are powered by Truckfest, obviously HGV One, and the Truckfest van has been out on the road all season long. Of course, you have your hand in that as well. That came courtesy of Sicily Commercials. Now there aren't many chances left to spot it. If you do see it out there between now and Newark, make sure you take a picture, send it through to the WhatsApp, and you could get tickets to Truckfest Newark. So keep your eyes open on the way home if you're here at the showground. How important, Andy, is it for you to be part of things like Truckfest and involved with HGV One? How do you find that as a brand works for you?
1: It's something we've only recently embarked on. So 18 months ago, we struck up a relationship with Truckfest. Since that point, we've been a great partner of Truckfest by way of the vehicle that you talk about, mm-hmm. and the vehicle that we've provided to support the transition of Diamond and Yesterday Athena, yeah. I understand, and also up in Scotland. Since that point, we've been present at the Scottish Truck Fest event, we've been present at this event. It's absolutely critical for us. We want to reach out and meet more local customers in both of those areas. We've got a new development that we're building in Motherwell in Scotland, which will complement our existing sites down here in the Northwest, in Blackburn, Bolton, Carlisle. We want to associate more with customers in this area. Truckfest gives us a huge opportunity to do that, and we've had so many local businesses, local operators, local drivers, local truck enthusiasts visiting us, and really allowing them to understand who we are and what we are. So from there, we've had such great conversations that will ultimately
0: Like you've had a fantastic weekend, right. And I'm so happy for you. What's the next 12 months look like for Sicily?
1: Goodness, our attention effectively moves to focusing on the opening of our new Eurocentral site. So we'll be opening that, and that site will be fully operational to support the Central Belt of Scotland from December. So that's just at the Eurocentral site in Scotland. Our attention moves to the opening event for that, and recruiting and making sure we've got the right people to deliver the right type of support that people have used to associate with Sicily Commercials. So we're looking to establish that, and then from there it's about planning next year's events and moving on to talking about Truckfest Scotland again and Truckfest Northwest. And the things I've very quickly realising is 12 months is not a long time.
0: No, and by the sounds of it, a lot of it's falling on your lap as well.
1: Yeah, it's going really, really
0: so,
1: well. Thank you.
0: All right, listen, I'm glad you've had an incredible weekend. Thank you so much for joining us all weekend for it as well. Will you be at Newark? Will we be seeing you at Newark, do you think? Or?
1: I won't be at Newark, and Sicily Commercials won't be at Newark, but three of our team are the reigning Scottish Truck Pole champions.
0: Okay.
1: So they will be there defending, well, hopefully looking to seal the deal and take the national.
0: So in a roundabout way, Sicily Commercials will be there. Well, listen, fantastic. I wish you all the best for the what's left of 2026. You know, it's flown by so fast, hasn't it? And a successful start to 2027. Andy, thank you so much for popping in. And
1: awesome.
0: All the best.
1: Thank you, Simon. Cheers.
0: Thank you very much.
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Bit of MJ on a Sunday afternoon then. Why not? Hey, Sir Simon with you until 4 o'clock this afternoon, coming live from Truck Fest Northwest at the Cheshire Showground in Knutsford, collaboration with CVA Commercial Vehicle Auctions. Do you know what? I love coming to these events, and here's the reason why, because so many people come out and give you all this information about what's going on in the world of trucking, in the world of haulage. And do you know what? Sometimes there's some incredible events that go on. I want to tell you about one right now. I was handed a flyer on this yesterday, and the whole story was kind of explained, and I think it's absolutely bloody amazing. It's Ethan's Journey. Now, this is a children's charity, a registered charity, and Ethan's Journey are having a charity truck show on Saturday the 19th and Sunday the 20th. The actual truck show itself is going to be at the Holly's Truck Stop at 10 a.m. on Sunday the 20th of September, so that's next Sunday. And basically, they're coming together to... It's a wonderful, wonderful cause. Raising money to buy toys and essentials for the cancer ward at Birmingham Children's Hospital. How good is that? They're going to have loads of stuff. If you rock up on the Saturday on the 19th, they've got bar snacks available. There's going to be fun at the quiz as well. That kicks off around about 5 p.m. But the main event takes place on the Sunday. There's going to be an auction, a tombola, Ethan's stall, show and shine as well. If you want to take your truck, your van or your car there, you can show that off as well. Entry fee of £12 for that. Or if you just fancy going along and supporting what is a fantastic cause and getting involved and going and checking out what's there, then it's free public entry as well, which I think is absolutely incredible. So go and check it out. It's having it, like I said, at Holly's Truck Stop next Sunday, 10 a.m. till 3 p.m. At Watling Street. That's in Cannock. And if you want to know more about that, just head over to their website. It's ethans-journey

0: Worst stories from the road, shout out your mates. And if you've got something to say about the boss, then this is your moment. Fancy it? Jump onto the HGV One app, hit the WhatsApp button, or message us on our socials. The HGV One Trucker Takeover. What could possibly go wrong?
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0: Right, we're going to start with a significant incident on the A737 south around Linwood between St James and Linwood itself. Now, the road is partially blocked there. That's due to a road traffic accident. Take extra care if you're heading through there. On the motorways, we've got the M3 eastbound heavily congested between junctions 9 and 7. Delays running around about 35 minutes there. The M5 northbound between junctions 24 and 21 is also building up with 18 minutes of congestion to expect. Moving over to the M6 northbound between junctions 14 and 16, around about 15 minutes of delay there. And the M1 south bound between junctions 14 and 12, you've got about 15 minutes of congestion. The A34 needs your attention in both directions. Northbound between the A415 and the A423, you'll face around about half an hour there. And southbound between the A343 and the A303, only around about 20 minutes, so not too bad. Other than that, that's the picture for now. It's not looking too bad out there. We're going to get you back to the music shortly, and then we've got your latest news and weather right here on HGV1.

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1: Police in Portsmouth have charged a 76-year-old man with concealing his identity at an anti-immigration protest after warning they'd use special powers to arrest demonstrators wearing face coverings. Anti-migrant and anti-racism protesters faced off in the city centre yesterday. A 33-year-old man's also been charged with willful obstruction of a highway and attempted criminal damage, and a teenager who was arrested has been released on bail. Concerns are growing about the risks of rapidly developing AI tech. Liz Whittaker has more.
2: It's in response to an essay titled "We Must Pace the Frontier" by Dario Amade, who says he's concerned that since this summer, AI has been advancing drastically faster. Given the rate of developments, he's worried that within 6 to 12 months, it could be capable of leading a swarm that could take over the entire internet. Musk simply said, "Dario is right" on X.
1: And Prime Minister Andy Burnham is taking part in the Great North Run to raise money for a homelessness charity. That's the latest from Radio News Hub. I'm Johnny Holmes.
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1: A cloudy and wet start in the south, with heavy rain at times, is turning drier as we move through the day. The north sees sunny spells, though it stays fresh. Highs of 22 degrees.
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there with Joyride on HGV1, the station for truckers, and we're into the final hour here at Truckfest Northwest, live from the Royal Cheshire Showground in Knutsford. What a weekend it's been, and I'm going out in style. 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
1: On HCV1, the station for truckers, we got one more Truck Fest event left this season as well, and it's going to be the big one. We got Truck Fest Original in Newark at the Notts Showground in Nottinghamshire. That's happening Saturday the 3rd and Sunday the 4th of October. We're going to have the biggest trucks, the biggest crowd, the biggest weekend of the entire Truck Fest year. If you've been here at Knutsford this weekend and you want more, tell you what, Newark is where it's at, and that's where it all finishes as well. Trucker Kurt is already heading there as we speak, so you'll be in good company. If you want to go get tickets for that, you can do at truckfest.co.uk. Do not miss the finale.
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Starship, and nothing's going to stop us on HCV1, the station for truckers. I tell you what, nothing has stopped us this weekend here at Truckfest Northwest. And nothing is stopping John Templeton and daughter, who have just walked away with Best in Show, sponsored by Thomas Hardy, here at the Cheshire Showground in Knutsford for Truckfest Northwest. That Batman truck, honestly, wherever it goes, it picks up awards left, right, and centre. And rightly so. What an incredible truck it is as well. If you want to be part of the action, 3 weeks' time, Truckfest in Newark on the 3rd and 4th of October. Go get your tickets right now at truckfest.co.uk.

0: Luke Holmes and Back in the Saddle on HGV1, the station for truckers. Hey, not too long to go now. Just 20 minutes left of my dulcet tones. And then, well, tomorrow morning, Mikey's back in the studio. Finally able to tell you something we've been sitting on all year. Oh, honestly, back earlier this year. He got flown out to see something pretty incredible. And honestly, we've been dying to share it with you, but we're just going to say a word until now. So tomorrow morning, though, the secret is out. Make sure you tune in from 9 o'clock, especially around about 9:10. Mikey will be right here on HGV1. You can find out exactly what we've been keeping under wraps. You do not want to miss it. Still to come here, though, this afternoon on HGV1, you've got the UK Hot 40 with Chris Brooks. That's coming up at 4 o'clock. You want to stick around, find out what's number one this week. And then from 7 o'clock this evening, Pete T's Country Show. Gotta love that one. Make sure you stay right here with us on HGV1.
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Jenny Roll, I Need a Favour on HGV One, the station for truckers, and that is a wrap on Truckfest Northwest 2026. What an absolutely brilliant weekend we've had here at the Royal Cheshire Showground in Knutsford. The trucks, the people, the interviews, the noise from that arena. Oh, this is exactly what HGV One is about. Thank you very much again to Commercial Vehicle Auctions for making this broadcast possible all weekend. Thank you to every single person who's come and found us, said hello, sat down for a chat. You absolutely made it what it was. And thank you to everyone who's been listening from the roads this weekend as well, talking about you, Trucker Kurt. We see you, mate. Keep going. One event left. That's Newark, 3rd and 4th of October. We'll be there. Will you be? Go and get your tickets right now at truckfest.co.uk. If you're not going to be there, though, or even if you're on your way out the showground now, make sure you drive safe out there. Look after each other on the road. It's been an absolute pleasure from HGV One, the award-winning station for truckers.

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1: Two men have been charged following an anti-immigration protest in Portsmouth, while a teenage boy has been released on bail. 76-year-old Timothy Miller is accused of concealing his identity after police used special powers to restrict face coverings. US President Donald Trump has doubled down on his backing for Irish unification, saying he loved the reaction to his comments. His remarks have drawn criticism from conservatives and unionist politicians in Northern Ireland. Concerns are growing about the risks of rapidly developing AI technology. Liz Whittaker has more.
2: AI bosses are in agreement. Elon Musk and Sam Altman have backed a call from the leader of Anthropic for the artificial intelligence industry to slow down, to give safety measures time to catch up. Given the rate of development, he's worried that within 6 to 12 months, it could be capable of leading a swarm that could take over the entire internet. Musk simply said, "Dario is right," on X.
1: And it's the Manchester derby today as the red and the blue sides go head-to-head at Old Trafford. That's the latest from Radio News Hub. I'm Ben Monte.
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1: Staying cloudy and mild in the south later on, with a few spots of light rain possible. A fresher feel in the north with clear spells, lows of 12 degrees Celsius.
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5: So on the chart this week, expecting to see challenges from newly named Miley. And that massive new tune as well from Alex Warren. Could this get

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The UK Hot 40 Countdown. But before all that, let's check out last week's Hot 10. And at 10, Sam Smith. Who?

It's the UK Hot 40 Countdown with Ray and Where Is My Husband, rumoured to be a brand new judge on the revamped X Factor show, which is back on UK TV screens very soon. Right, let's continue with last week's Hot 10 on the UK Hot 40 Countdown. At a song 8, Zara Larsson. Here's Midnight Sun.

Song 7, Alex Warren and Fever Dream. We're expecting a fairly high new entry with Alex Warren's brand new tune, Emerald Eyes, on the show a bit later on as well. Right, last week on the UK Hot 40 Countdown as Song 6, it's Ariana Grande.

Hey, Hot 40 Countdown with Somba and a home wrecker. Song 3 last week could be a number 1 this week if it can knock off Stella Lefty. We'll find out. Stella Lefty at the top last week because Shakira dropped one.

0: week. Can she make it 2 weeks? 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

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This is Chris Brooks playing the biggest songs as played on radio stations across the UK over the last 7 days. Stella Lefty at the top with Boston, but can she make it 2 weeks? Somba with a couple of songs to challenge, and also expecting high new entries from Alex Warren and Miley. So we'll find out who makes it just before 7 tonight. This week, 7 non-movers, 1 re-entry, 13 songs going down, 17 going up, and we have 2 new entries this week on the show. We start at 40 with Miles.

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0: Thought this was going to be a lot higher, and this will only grow next week. New entry at 37, made his name on TikTok.

Warren, Emerald Eyes at 37 on the UK Hot 40 count. Now, we expected that to be a lot higher. That is being played everywhere at the moment in the UK. So next week, I'm sure it will be a big climber. Right, back in and at 36 this week.

0: Hope you're doing okay. This is Chris with the UK Hot 40 Countdown. Miles Smith and Stargazing at 34 this week. 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

Faithless, No Mover 27 and New Religion on the UK Hot 40 Countdown. I mentioned this earlier, Ray may be still searching for a husband, but she has found a new career. Rumoured to be a brand new judge on the brand new X Factor that will hit UK screens later on this year. We live and learn to see if that's true. 26 this week.

Yes, and the Two City Chorus with Oh Mother. Slipping 15 places this week, last week in the top 10, this week at Song 25 on the UK Hot 40 Countdown. We'll come back in just a second with our one to watch, a song we think could be quite big in the weeks to come,

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0: Right, I want to watch this week. You may have seen the big thing on social media at the moment. Everybody posting pictures of themselves as they would look in the 80s. It's everywhere right now. Well, this song fits into that really well. Proper 80s inspired pop anthem. And this is our one to watch this week. Steve Lacy, the song's called Oh Yeah.
1: 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One to

brand new Steve Lacy and Oh Yeah on the UK Hot 40 Countdown. Our one to watch this week. We'll see how that does it in the weeks to come. Right, let's get you back into the chart. There's no move at 24 from what has to be one of the biggest summer anthems of 2026.

Hope you're doing okay. This is Chris. This is the UK Hot 40 Countdown. Clementine Douglas teaming up with Calvin Harris for Blessings at song 21, which means we are halfway there. 20 songs done and the next 20 start here. Olivia Dean and Man I Need. Song 20 this week.

0: Brand new Madonna, Kylie Minogue, and Love Sensation on the UK Hot 40 Countdown at song 18 this week. Right, still got new entries from Miley to come, previously known as Miley Cyrus. And we'll find out if Stella Lefty and Boston can hold on for the second week at the top of the chart. Stay with us.
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1: Right, second new entry this week and is straight in at number 17. Asked the dad if it would be okay to drop her surname and he was okay with it. 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

Harry Styles, American Girl, still in the middle of his current tour and already announcing his next tour for next year, which includes like so many territories he's playing and includes support from the likes of Kylie Minogue and Tears for Fears. That's going to be one hell of a tour next year. Right, Taylor Swift on the UK Hot 40.

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Ariana Grande and Hate That I Made You Love Me. Zara Larsson before that with Midnight Sun on the UK Hot 40 Countdown. So, some people think Sienna Sparrow could take the number one spot this week with Great Expectation. Well, I hate to shatter that expectation. She's at song 7 this week. It's the

Gabriella. There's Cat's Eye and Animal on the UK Hot 40 Countdown this week at song 6. Right, 5 songs left as we get closer to possibly a brand new number one. The most played song on UK radio over the last 7 days. We'll find out what that is very, very soon. Right, let's continue. Alex Warren,

Taylor Swift, I Knew It, I Knew You, up one place this week at song 4 on the UK Hot 40 Countdown. So just 3 songs left and there's no move at 3. Another artist that's announced a massive tour in the UK next year. Can't wait to go and see this guy.

song three this week. Right, two songs left, Shakira and Burna Boy, and of course Stella Lefty and Boston. One of those tunes is going to be at number one, and we'll find out who that is after we recap these.

Ariana Grande, Hate That I Made You Love Me. Seven. Sienna Spyro, Great Expectation. Six. Cat's Eye, Animal. Nobody knows you're out of control. Five. Alex Warren's Fever Dream. The second that you walked in, something like a fever dream. Four. Taylor Swift, I Knew It, I Knew You. I loved you, came back when it mattered, I saw you. Three. And you just heard Samba, Homewrecker at song three on the UK Hot 40 Countdown this week. So, two songs left, one of them's at number one, Stella Lefty or Shakira. Well, I can tell you, Shakira, Burna Boy, sticks at song two this week. Here's Dom.

there's Shakira, Burna Boy and Die Die on the UK Hot 40 Countdown this week at Song 2. Now, if you've got the Groupon app on your phone, Stella Lefty's dad is one of the co-founders of Groupon. He actually owns it, which is pretty cool. She currently owns the most played song on UK radio over the past 7 days. Equally pretty cool.

for the second week running. So who's going to be there next week? Can Stella Lefty hold on? Been there 2 weeks. Alex Warren continuing to climb, we think, with Emerald Eyes. Maybe someone will grab that first number one as well. Who will make it? Join us same time, same place next

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4: US President Donald Trump has doubled down on his backing for Irish unification, saying he loved the reaction to his comments. His remarks have drawn criticism from Conservatives and Unionist politicians in Northern Ireland, while Sinn Féin leader Mary Lou MacDonald has called the comments timely. Two men have been charged following an anti-immigration protest in Portsmouth, while a teenage boy has been released on bail. 76-year-old Timothy Miller is accused of concealing his identity after police used special powers to restrict face coverings. Concerns are growing about the risks of rapidly developing AI technology. Liz Whittaker has more.
5: AI bosses are in agreement. Elon Musk and Sam Altman have backed a call from the leader of Anthropic for the artificial intelligence industry to slow down, to give safety measures time to catch up. Given the rate of developments, he's worried that within 6 to 12 months it could be capable of leading a swarm that could take over the entire internet.
4: And Kimi Antonelli has strengthened his bid to become Formula One's youngest world champion after winning the Spanish Grand Prix. That's the latest from Radio News Hub. I'm Ben Monson.
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4: It'll be cloudy and mild across the south tonight, with a few patches of light rain possible. In the north, it'll be feeling fresher with clear spells. Lows of 12 degrees Celsius.
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HGV1 Country with Daryl Worley there and Second Wind. The first time I heard that, I got excited, and all these years later, I still get excited. Got some miles to travel tonight, so we best get on with it. Joe Nichols next, and Tequila makes her clothes fall off. Oh, goodness. It's going to be one of those shows.

0: Keith Urban there on HGV One Country. Yeah, he's like a pocket rocket from Australia. Or is it New Zealand? I can't remember which. Anyway, ended up in Nashville and doing some good work as well.
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This is country music, and don't you forget it. Brad Paisley there on the radio this evening. Now, this next track I first played in a radio station, and the program controller came in and he said, program controller is the guy that's in charge. He turned around and he said, Pete, you can't play that. I said, why not? It's a great song. Anyway, listen to the words and see what

0: Ashley McBride and Carly Pearce there. Never wanted to be this girl. It's HGV One Country with me, Pete T. Gonna do a classic for you right now. Alan Jackson along with Jimmy Buffett. And do you think it's 5 o'clock somewhere? Let's do it.
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the River and the Highway, Pam Tillis there. A simple song about two ways of walking through life, the river or the highway. Well, that's about it for this hour. We head towards the top 20, the country top 20. But before we get to that point, let's do Lady A and Need You Now.

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1: Donald Trump is continuing his visit to Ireland amid a diplomatic row over his comments on Irish unity. The US president repeated his backing for a united Ireland at his golf course in County Clare.
2: Made the comment I made what I consider to be a fairly routine
3: comment. They've made a lot of headlines.
2: I've had so much support on that.
1: The remarks have angered Conservatives in Britain and Northern Ireland's Unionist parties, while Sinn Féin leader Mary Lou MacDonald has called the comments timely. The boss of AI firm Anthropic is warning the technology could pose serious risks within months as the king prepares to meet industry leaders. Dario Amodei says AI could potentially lead a swarm capable of taking over the internet within 6 to 12 months. Angela Rayner has suggested that ministers could still bring in a cap on political donations in the wake of Reform UK's £72 million gifts from two crypto billionaires. And Prime Minister Andy Burnham has taken part in the Great North Run to raise money for a homelessness charity. From Radio News Hub, I'm Ben Monte.
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1: It'll be cloudy and mild across the south tonight with a few patches of light rain possible. In the north, it'll be feeling fresher with clear spells. Lows of 12 degrees Celsius.
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into the top 20, Jaded and Ella Langley there. And that's a name you're going to hear quite a bit of over the next hour or so. Cody Johnson, Take Me Back, Leave Me There. Now that sounds a good sentiment.

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0: big, big surprise last week when we found that Dolly Parton, or was it such a surprise? But anyway, she's in the top 20 there again this week with I Always Love You.
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Shaboozy and Cowgirl. Yeah, good American sounding song, that one. Now, it's hardly surprising that this is still in the charts. Kenny Rogers along with Dolly Parton, and it's Islands in the Sun for the second week as we check through the top 20.

That's a lady that must be worth a fortune already, Ella Langley, in all kinds of charts across the world, and that their song was Love in Life Again. Now, the next song, you can basically say it's a big warm hug in a musical form. Yeah, Luke Combs, Bebop.

0: and Morgan teaming up together and sounding like they've always lived together, actually. Great song.
1: 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It's Lee Bryce. 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

0: Steve Bryan holding his own there. Love you, miss you, mean it. Ah, okay, fair enough then. Now, this is another girl that's travelling the world with a song. This is Stella Lefley. I was in a cafe the other day, and it was on one of the national radio stations, and it wasn't a country station either.
1: Oh,

Playing two great songs there from Stella Lefley, Boston, and then Leaning Me. And then I had a special request for this next one, Luke Combs and Sleepless in a Hotel Room.

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1: US President Donald Trump has doubled down on his backing for Irish unification, saying he loved the reaction to his comments.
2: And it just seems to me that you have Northern Ireland and you have Ireland, and it would seem to me that one of the naturals of all time is put them together. So,
3: Do you think it's time to happen?
2: By the way, many people agree.
1: His remarks have drawn criticism from Conservatives and Unionist politicians in Northern Ireland, while Sinn Féin leader Mary Lou MacDonald has called the comments timely. Artificial intelligence safety is under growing scrutiny, with Anthropic calling for development to slow down and the King set to hold talks with tech chiefs. Anthropic boss Dario Amodei says AI could become capable of taking over the internet within a year. A Russian drone strike on a railway station in western Ukraine may have targeted a train carrying former British Prime Minister Boris Johnson. No casualties have been reported. And drinking a very hot tea or coffee could increase the risk of developing esophageal cancer. From Radio News Hub, I'm Ben Monsey.
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1: It'll be cloudy and mild across the south tonight with a few patches of light rain possible. In the north, it'll be feeling fresher with clear spells. Lows of 12 degrees Celsius.
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kind of guess we're going to have one of those conversations, yeah? Okay, Walker Hayes there on HGV One Country, and You Broke Up With Me. We head towards Megan Maroney, and 6 months later. Now, it's not that.

0: That's a voice we don't hear too much on the radio now. It's a pity, really. That's Vince Gill here on HGV One Country. And Don't Let Our Love Slip Away. At one point in time, he seemed to be everywhere.
1: Your truck's not just a job. It's yours. The miles, the graft, the time on the road. It all adds up. And the way your cab looks, that says a lot. That's where Stick Etch comes in. They design custom vinyl stickers built for life on the road. 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

every so often into the top 20 and onto the country radio stations, you get one of them pop people come over, and that's Chipping Around There and The Giver. Good song, though. I have to give her that. AJ Alan Jackson and Love This Guy. Yeah. Have we gone country? I think we have. As we turn onto the straight and head northbound, I think we have. It's gone country here on HGV1.

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That's Lee Bryce for you, and I don't dance. No, I don't. Not anymore, anyway. It's that part of the show where you turn a bit of your cab, and my side, of course, into a bit of country from the other side of the pond. And along with it comes some great songs from a lady singer called Lainey Wilson. Somewhere Over Laredo. Listen to this and drift away.

0: other hand.
1: Now that's true country for you. That's gold country. Randy Travis and On the Other Hand. We head towards Darren Altman next here on HGV1. I'll just say one thing to you. Thanks for being there and thanks for listening. We're going to pick up on Keith Urban one.

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1: Ukraine's railway operator says a Russian drone attack near the Polish border may have been aimed at a train carrying Boris Johnson and other European security figures. No injuries were reported. The US President Donald Trump says America should keep pushing ahead with artificial intelligence, despite growing safety concerns from tech leaders.
2: We shouldn't be bringing it up, and they're bringing up things that won't happen. But whoever wins with AI wins, you know, it's an expression that I came up with, and it's true.
1: It comes after AI bosses agreed that the technology is advancing too fast and needs to slow down. A commercial ship has been struck in the Strait of Hormuz, killing one crew member and injuring four others, according to Iranian state media. The attack comes as Iran prepares to meet regional governments over the future of shipping through the strait. And Prime Minister Andy Burnham has taken part in the Great North Run to raise money for a homelessness charity. Mr. Burnham, wearing a number 10 bib, was running in the half marathon to raise money for changing lives. That's the latest from Radio News Hub. I'm Ben Monse.
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1: A dry start in the north on Monday before heavy rain moves into Northern Ireland and Scotland. Warm and humid in the south with cloudy skies, although some brighter spells are possible. Lows of 12 degrees.
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1: A Russian drone strike on a railway station in western Ukraine may have targeted a train carrying former British Prime Minister Boris Johnson. No casualties have been reported. Donald Trump has rejected calls for the US to slow down the development of artificial intelligence, warning America could lose its lead over China.
2: Look, we're leading China in AI. We're the most sophisticated country in the world. And frankly, I want to keep it that way, because whoever wins, AI wins.
1: It follows Anthropic boss Dario Amodei warning that AI has been advancing drastically faster and that within 6 to 12 months it could be capable of leading a swarm that could take over the entire internet. Angela Rayner has suggested that ministers could still bring in a cap on political donations in the wake of Reform UK's £72 million gifts from two crypto billionaires. And if you're struggling to get your 10,000 steps a day, researchers from the British Heart Foundation say walking at a brisk pace might be enough. In fact, 5,000 at a pace of 80 steps per minute could be just as beneficial. From Radio News Hub, I'm Ben Monsey.
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1: A dry start in the north on Monday before heavy rain moves into Northern Ireland and Scotland. Warm and humid in the south with cloudy skies, although some brighter spells are possible. Lows of 12 degrees.
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0: Sunday night on HGV1, we roll out the country. Big voices from today and the tracks that shape the genre. Gone country. 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It's a mix that feels right whether you're parked up or pushing through the night. I've got a bad case of the whiskey blues. I'm Peter T. Join me on the highway Sunday from 7. I tried jam. 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
1: Ukraine's railway operator says a Russian drone attack near the Polish border may have been aimed at a train carrying Boris Johnson and other European security figures. No injuries were reported. The US President Donald Trump says America should keep pushing ahead with artificial intelligence despite growing safety concerns from tech leaders.
2: We shouldn't be bringing it up, and they're bringing up things that won't happen. But whoever wins with AI wins, you know, it's an expression that I came up with and it's true.
1: It comes after AI bosses agreed that the technology is advancing too fast and needs to slow down. The MP for Keighley has described another major fire at the town's historic Dalton Mills as deeply infuriating, saying the situation cannot continue. It's the fifth major fire at the site in 5 years. And Prime Minister Andy Burnham has taken part in the Great North Run. Mr. Burnham, wearing a number 10 bib, was running in the half marathon to raise money for Changing Lives, which he visited last month to launch a national drive to end rough sleeping. That's the latest from Radio News Hub. I'm Ben Monse.
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1: A dry start in the north on Monday before heavy rain moves into Northern Ireland and Scotland. Warm and humid in the south with cloudy skies, although some brighter spells are possible. Lows of 12 degrees.
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1: A Russian drone strike on a railway station in western Ukraine may have targeted a train carrying former British Prime Minister Boris Johnson. Ukraine's rail operator says the train left the station early due to the threat of Russian attacks. The drone then struck shortly afterwards. No casualties have been reported. Screening new mothers for PTSD could save the NHS millions. That's according to new research from City St George's at the University of London. They say around 1 in 20 women developed clinical PTSD from childbirth, but only around half are referred to mental health services. A government spokesperson says they're working to make specialist support available to more new mothers. More than 800 hospitality businesses have written to the Prime Minister urging him to set out exactly how he'll introduce a lower rate of VAT for them. Manchester City maintained their perfect start to the Premier League season with a 1-0 win over City rivals United. And in tennis, Alexander Zverev has shattered the hopes of the home fans by beating American Ben Shelton in the final of the US Open. That's the latest from Radio News Hub. I'm John Collins.
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1: Monday starts off dry in the north before heavy rain moves into Northern Ireland and Scotland. Warm and humid in the south with cloudy skies, although some brighter spells are possible. Highs today of 24 degrees Celsius.
0: Now, Craig Patterson